0: Fairy wren. It's endemic to WA's Kimberley region and parts of the Northern Territory. Researchers from Monash University have examined how non-lethal heat exposure impacts telomere dynamics. They are the protective caps at the ends of chromosomes, which shorten naturally as an animal ages or experiences physiological stress. They found hotter weather accelerated telomere loss for juvenile purple-crowned fairy wrens and during an adult's reproductive phase. But the loss wasn't as severe for adult birds in high-density vegetation. Study co-author Dr. Justin Eastwood says the findings reveal a physiological toll standard wildlife surveys often miss and the importance of protecting natural microclimates.
1: Turning to sport, in cricket, a one-day international series between Australia and South Africa will get underway today in Kingsmead. Pat Cummins has joined the squad, but Mitch Marsh is set to remain captain. Both teams will reveal their lineup later today, with the match to get underway at 6 p.m. Australian Eastern Standard Time.
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3: The weather for today: partly cloudy, medium chance of showers in the morning and afternoon, a chance of a thunderstorm in the afternoon and evening, winds 20 to 30 kilometres an hour from the north to northeast, maximum temperatures between 20 and 25. Surf conditions are expected to be hazardous for rock fishing and swimming. The forecast for tomorrow: mostly sunny, slight chance of a shower, light winds from the north to northeast, increasing to 20 to 30 kilometres an hour, with overnight temperatures 10 to 14 degrees, daytime temperatures 22 to 28. The fire danger is moderate, the UV index is high. The forecast for Sunday: sunny with maximum temperatures of 30 in Taree and north to northeast winds. We've got the feature album of the week coming up, and it's Paul Kelly, and the album is 70.

0: We're listening to the feature album from Paul Kelly. We're listening to the feature album from Paul Kelly. The album's called 70. And that last track was I Keep Coming Back For More. And before that, it was The Body Keeps the Score, Rita Wrote a Letter, Don't Give Up on Me. And the first track we heard was Tell Us a Story.
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0: 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Next up at 11 AM, we have the First Australian Music Show. But at the moment, we're listening to the feature album by Paul Kelly, and Paul Kelly is a legend of Australian music. So let's hear some more tracks from that album. This one is Take It Handy.

That is no country for old men, the young among another's arms. Birds in the trees, those dying generations at their song. The salmon folds, the mackerel crowded seas. Fish fresh or foul, commend all summer long. Whatever is begotten, born and dies, caught in that sensual music, all neglect, monuments of an aging intellect. An aged man is but a paltry thing, a tattered coat upon a stick. Unless soul clap its hands and sing, and louder sing for every tatter in its mortal dress. Nor is there singing school, but studying monuments of its own magnificence. Therefore I have sailed the seas and come

That was our feature album for today, Paul Kelly with the album 70. We're going to hear some local music now. We can't forget our local artists. We're blessed on the Mid-North Coast with so many talented musicians. So here is Tanika from Wingham with a self-titled album, and the track is Time to Shine.

0: That was Tanika with herself from the self-titled album, and the track was Time to Shine.
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My name is Steve. I'll be joining you again tomorrow at this time. We've got a little bit more instrumental music to take us up to the news.

After the news today, we've got the first Australian music show at 11 a.m. At 12 a.m. we have the Midday Magazine. 2 p.m. Vintage Music. 4 p.m. Jake's Jams. 5 p.m. The Wire. 5:30 Driving Home. 7 p.m. The Electric Show. 9 p.m. Absolutely Live. 10 p.m. Beale Street Caravan. And 11 p.m. we finish with the Community Radio Network. Have a great day out there, folks. And we're coming up to the news any moment now.

G'day, Steve Norwood here, and this is the First Australian Music Hour, a radio program that celebrates the great music being produced by First Nations artists in this country. I acknowledge the traditional custodians of country throughout Australia, and I recognise the continuing connection to lands, waters and communities. I pay respect to Aboriginal and Torres Strait Islander cultures and to elders past, present and emerging. Always was, always will be Aboriginal land.

Hi, we opened the program this week with a song from Nancy Bates, Blood Red Moon, which comes from Nancy Bates's Share Your Love album. It's a song that's written in collaboration with Broken Hill musician Amy Volkowski. Nancy Bates, of course, a singer, songwriter, guitarist, a Barkindji woman who's now based in Adelaide. And for about 4 years, from 2013, she toured with Archie Roach, a great mentorship for Nancy Bates. She's also worked in the prison system, teaching inmates how to write songs in the Adelaide Women's Prison. That was part of her Songs Inside project. And as if Nancy isn't busy enough doing performing and writing music with women in prison, she's also collected the music award at the Adelaide Fringe Festival for her show Still Talking About a Revolution, based on singer-songwriter Tracy Chapman's work. Nancy Bates, Blood Red Moon. We're going to move across to Western Australia now and have a song from John Bennett, who hails from Bidianga on the Kimberley coast. This is a song called Peaceful Waters.

That was a song called Salt Water that comes from Jalgani. Jalgani is a Yugambeh language word that means Aboriginal woman. And it's a band that's fronted by Kure Warong Bunjalung singer-songwriter Nola Louch, who happens to be the niece of Archie Roach. You're listening to the first Australian Music Hour with Steve Norwood, being broadcast on a couple of different community radio stations and also is available via the Community Radio Network of Australia. We're going to have a song now from a wonderful singer-songwriter, Glenn Scuthorpe. He's just back from a tour of New Zealand, and he'll also be playing at the Malden Folk Festival that's coming up in October. This is Glenn Scuthorpe, Great Beyonder.

That was Emma Donovan with a new song, but it's actually a reworking of a song that was written by Bill Withers in the 1970s, Grandma's Hands. It comes from Emma Donovan's latest release, Take Me to the River, which is a collection of soul and classics from the 70s or thereabouts. Grandma's Hands, a great song. It was also recorded as a duet by Willie Nelson and Mavis Staples. I'm going to have a track now from a blind singer who was named NAIDOC Artist of the Year in Perth. This is a track from Iconics, from her Black on Track album, Here in My Heart.

Second up in that bracket of songs, we had a track from Joe Geyer, renowned musician and visual artist. He's performed with several bands in his time, as well as having a great solo career, notably No Fixed Address, one of my favourite bands. He's a resident in Brisbane, and he's been performing at the Goolwool Big Sound Festival in Fortitude Valley. The track from Joe Geyer, North, South, East and West. And that was followed by formerly Perth-based blues and roots band, the Bartlett Brothers, On My Way Home. We're going to have a track now from another blues and roots band, this time from the Northern Territory, Yugal. They're reported to be the first blues band from the Northern Territory and reputedly the longest running band. Sadly, no longer. This is Yugal, Dear Me.

When you've got art, you've got voice, and with voice comes freedom, and with freedom comes responsibility, and you've got to ask yourself, are you being responsible with your freedom? Agitators and stirrers are a meddling bunch of people who go down to perfectly content levels of society, and so seeds of discontent, thereby shaping a better civilization and humanity, which is why, well, why they're so absolutely necessary. That was Oscar Wilde. I say, when you've got art, you've got voice, and when you've got voice, you've got freedom, and with freedom comes responsibility, and you've got to ask yourself, are you being responsible with our freedom?

That was the multi-talented Richard Frankland with a song called Lawbreaker. It comes from Richard Frankland's latest release, an album called Discovering Liapin Mara, where he reworks a number of his older songs as well as adding a couple of new ones. Some great lyrics on the particular track that I really liked. When you've got art, you've got voice. And when you've got voice, you've got freedom. As well as wonderful lyrics that featured the outstanding guitar playing of Gadichimara man, Lee Sonny Boy Morgan, on that particular track. Going to have a song now. We'll try and squeeze in as many songs as we can before the end of the program. This is from Nadala, who's an independent artist who lives on the New South Wales coast. Nadala, Said Too Much.

that's almost it for this week. Hope you've enjoyed the program so far. I'm going to leave you with a song from Bart Willoughby. Right now, though, we're listening to a group of Yolngu musicians from northeast Arnhem Land who go by the name of Wak Wak Jungai. And the song is called Jumbucko, which comes from the 1997 album Crowfire Music. Jumbucko means tobacco, and it's a traditional song owned by the Malabar clan. And it's about sharing and exchanging and asking for something from another. I'll be back next week with another First Australian Music Hour. Until then, thanks for listening.

0: August, while full-time employment fell by 6,000. Hours worked increased by 0.7%. The Backpacker and Youth Tourism Advisory Panel is urging the Albanese government to restore accessibility to the Working Holiday Maker visa program. It comes after Home Affairs Minister Tony Burke announced major restrictions which will turn away thousands of annual holiday workers. BITAP advisor Simon Westaway told National Radio News the visa needs to be accessible again to protect regional economies and agribusiness.
1: Let's process legitimate visa applications so that the thousands of young people that are backlogged that do want to come to Australia, give them the visa so that they can make their plans and get to Australia and traditionally do a fair bit of holiday work leading into Christmas or just after Christmas. Secondly, we need to work on the reputational damage. We've advised the government of this and we'll continue to constructively talk to them around how we can look to reset the program.
0: Music venues, events and festivals in New South Wales will be protected under a new law. The State Parliament has passed the Contemporary Music Act 2026. It will see the establishment of a music venue recognition scheme, updated definitions for concerts to support more local acts, new noise assessment methodology for outdoor events, and will enshrine human creativity. In a statement, Minister for Music John Graham says they are important and common sense changes which provide vital protections for the music industry. Jan Danaher, the wife of former Australian of the Year Neil Danaher, has been inducted into the Victorian Honour Roll of Women. Ms. Danaher was a driving force behind Fight MND, which was co-founded by her late husband in 2014 following his diagnosis of motor neurone disease. Gippsland firefighter Catherine Williams, Royal Melbourne Hospital Scrub Choir founder Dr. Emma O'Brien, and television personality Elizabeth Chong were among the other inductees. And fans have turned up to Perth Airport to farewell the Fremantle squad as they travel to Melbourne for Saturday's AFL Grand Final against the Brisbane Lions. In the lead-up to the season decider, there's been numerous winning predictions by animals, including a horse and a host of dogs, while children's entertainers The Wiggles, who will be leading the players' Grand Final parade tomorrow, are taking a diplomatic approach.
2: We've decided four of The Wiggles are going for the Dockers and the other four are going for Brisbane.
0: Staying in sport, Lachie Neal will make a last-ditch effort to clear his name ahead of the AFL Grand Final. The 33-year-old was handed a one-match suspension for an off-the-ball strike on Hawthorn's Jack Ginnivan in the prelim last weekend. On Tuesday, Brisbane failed to downgrade the ban at the tribunal. Neal will face the AFL Appeals Board this afternoon.
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5: And good afternoon, I'm Stella. I'll be taking you through on the Midday Magazine program this afternoon. But first, let's check out the weather forecast for the rest of Thursday, the 24th of September. Taree and Foster can both expect the maximum of 24 degrees, partly cloudy. If you're heading to Port, it's also cloudy with a maximum of 22 degrees. The fire danger for the mid-north coast is moderate. The sun protection is from 8:30 a.m. until 2:50, which is 10 minutes to 3 this afternoon. And the UV index is predicted to reach 7, which is considered to be quite high. Now for the Foster Bar report, let's go with this. It was taken at 11:45. The winds were northwesterly. The wind speed in knots is 19. Temperature 20 back then at 11:45. The barometer 10:29. The seas 1.5 metre. The swell 2 metres. Bar conditions are extreme caution to be taken. The next low tide is at 12:14. And the tide height is 0.37 of a metre. And please be aware that offshore conditions may vary from those stated. Boats leaving Cape Hawke Harbour are advised to log on. Call Marine Rescue Foster on VHF Channel 16 or use the app. Boat owners are invited to join the Marine Rescue Radio Club for additional safety. You can call 5556 1600. I'll repeat that. It's 5556 1600 or visit the base on the Southern Breakwall for more information. Now on with the show. I'm going to start off with three in a row. That's my normal standard. They're all from AMRAP. We'll start off with Jim Kelly doing Rolling with the Punches. A little bit about Jim. Well, he's known as the guitarist. Jim Kelly has firmly established himself as a leading Australian contemporary jazz and blues guitarist, composer, educator, and now studio producer. And this particular track, actually, this is going back to 2017. All of these ones in a row will be from that era. So that's Jim, which I'll be playing shortly. Following Jim, we'll have Justin Bernacosti, our Speed Camera. That's quite a quirky little number. And a little bit about this man who did it. I'll just sort of read. Where am I? Okay. He's a rarity among the guitarists and songwriters. And this track is from Melbourne. It's a bit of a solo blues roots act. After that, I'll be playing Matilda Abraham, Hidden Treasure. And Matilda, let's see what it says about her. She's from Sydney, a solo pop act. This is a little bit experimental, atmospheric folk. And it's Matilda's debut album, New Balloon, was released October the 12th in 2017. So let's go right now to Jim Kelly.

0: The following is a paid political announcement for the Nationals.
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0: it's time for Two Bob Rays, and it's quite a long one. Two Bob's going out and about. We'll be at the Old Bar Beach Festival this October long weekend, the 3rd and 4th of October, with Cam bringing you a live feed of the music on the main stage. The lineup for Saturday, the 3rd of October, starts at 10 a.m. and includes Braden Perks, Bendon Brown, Sweet Heaps, M.I.K.K., Crisp, G.A.I.A. and Civic Video. And let's not forget the very appropriate headliner act on Saturday night, the Vans. You've got to get yourself down to see them. And remember, we've never broadcast the headliner acts. On Sunday, the 4th of October, the talent continues to shine from 11 a.m. with Louis Deville out of Focus Band and Finajet, as well as Sunday's headliner act, the MacReady Brothers. Again, you'll get out and about on Old Bar Sunday afternoon to see them. Cam will also be putting his interviewer's hat on as he chats with some of the incredibly talented artists taking the stage at the festival. Also keep an eye out for our favourite field reporter, Chez, who will be chatting with stallholders, festival goers and other interesting folks throughout the weekend. Catch it all on 2 Bob Radio 104.7 FM, your community radio station, also streaming live. We love live local music. And, well, it's time to let the cat out of the bag. Our very own Cam is bringing his youth show to the stage as 2 Bob Radio presents Hits of the Past Live. It's on Saturday the 17th of October at the Manning Valley Anglican College School Hall from 6 p.m. to 9 p.m. We are well aware that 3 hours is a long time, but don't worry. You don't have to sit around for 3 hours straight. You can move around, or should I say groove around, sing along and dance along where you can and will have a great time. Tickets, $20 each, available at the door. Children 16 years and younger all get in for free. 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The night will be recorded and Cam will air the recordings over the first 3 Fridays of November, the 6th, 13th and 20th, from 4 p.m. to 5 p.m. here on 2 Bob 104.7 FM. The AM music feature album heard around 10 a.m. today was Paul Kelly, 70, and I'll play one of his tracks shortly. 2 Bob album of the week, Monday, Lucy Wise, Salt, Martin Celia, Instrumania, Wednesday, Warmack Sisters, self-titled, and Thursday, Corey Legg and the Legacy Leg to Stand On, which I will be playing too. Now, for the rest of today, which is Thursday the 24th, I'll be with you until 2 o'clock. Then we'll go over to Marius doing the Vintage Music Program. 4 p.m., the Youth Hour, Jake's Jams with Jake. 5:05, The Wire. 5:30, Driving Home with Nathan. 7 p.m., The Electro Show. 8 p.m., Absolutely Live, Bob. 9 p.m., Absolutely Live, Bob S again. 10 p.m., Beale Street Caravan, and 11 o'clock, Community Radio Network. And 12 o'clock, also the Community Radio Network. So that wraps it up for the moment.
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0: And right now I'm playing three in a row. Corey Legg from his latest album, The Legacy. The track I'll start off with is Leg to Stand On, followed by Howling at the Moon, and we could go on like this forever.

0: Music New South Wales is getting artists on the road to bring more original live music to regional New South Wales. 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

And right now, we could go on like this forever. And it's with Kate Miller-Heike. I'm playing a track, Two Butterflies and Isabella Don't. You're listening to Tubob 104.7 and I'm Stella, taking you through until 2 o'clock this afternoon.

Well, that was absolutely amazing. Right now, I'm trying to come down from that. Keb Mo, from his latest album, The Breakdown, and I think we can squeeze in the first track before the news, and then I'll go with a couple after that. The one I'm going to squeeze in is Every Step of the Way. I hope you enjoy it.

0: Coming up shortly, we'll be going to the Two Bob News. I've just got a little bit of time to fill in, so I'm going to let you know what's happening tomorrow night or Friday the 25th. Phil McKnight will be at Sporty's Tuncurry at 6. Studio 8 will be Flo Bar's Old Bar, 6:30, and Hump Day's Old Bar Tavern at 9 o'clock. So that's something pretty interesting. And also cover to cover, Manning River Hotel, Taree, 8:30. So you've got plenty of things to do on Friday night. But in the meantime,
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3: Hello, I'm Lewis Donaldson. The Federal Communications Minister says big tech companies should take accountability for artificial intelligence hacks. An AI agent developed by OpenAI gained unauthorised access to the Medicare Statistics Reporting Portal, which is administered by Services Australia. The incident occurred in June and was discovered by OpenAI in August, but the federal government wasn't informed until this month. Annika Wells says the Australian Signals Directorate is investigating.
4: It's a good and right thing that we will investigate this through several methods, but when Australians want to know what we're going to do about it, we want big tech to take accountability. We want an unregulated industry to implement some basic safety standards here on Australian shores, and that's what I'll be trying to do when I introduce the Digital Duty of Care in October.
3: Meantime, opposition leader Angus Taylor is asking the government to be transparent about what action is being taken to address vulnerabilities.
5: This is one of the fears we've all had about what may happen as AI continues to strengthen around the world. But the truth is, the government needs to be upfront with Australians about this. When did they first learn about this? What are the vulnerabilities that have obviously been breached here?
3: More Australians were unemployed last month. With the detail, Shannon Kirkwood.
6: New figures from the Australian Bureau of Statistics shows part-time employment rose by 46,000 people in August, while full-time employment fell by 6,000. It's seen the unemployment rate rise slightly to 4.6%. Hours worked increased by 0.7% and the trend unemployment rate rose slightly. It was expected the jobs market would remain steady at 4.5%. Prior to this latest economic data, the four big banks had forecast another rate rise this month. The RBA will meet next week to make a decision on the cash rate.
3: A New South Wales police officer has received international recognition. Detective Inspector Amy Scott responded to a mass stabbing at the Westfield Bondi Junction shopping centre in Sydney in 2024, where six people were killed and 16 injured. She was one of eight officers from around the world to be awarded a bravery award by the International Association of Women Police. Detective Inspector Scott says while she's deeply grateful for the recognition, bravery is never an individual achievement. Aboriginal and Torres Strait Islander peoples are working an equivalent 2 months a year for free, according to a landmark national study. Adam Evans from NIRS News reports.
7: The research has revealed that Indigenous workers were underpaid by a combined total of $3 billion in 2022-23 alone. The study by the University of Technology Sydney and Indigenous Business Australia has found Indigenous women are the hardest hit. They earn 21% less per hour than men.
3: US President Donald Trump has welcomed Chinese President Xi Jinping to Washington. The three-day visit by the Chinese Communist Party leader comes amid tensions over trade, technology, Taiwan and Iran. Meantime, it's being reported the US and China have agreed to extend a trade truce for two more months beyond the November deadline. Turning to sport, in cricket, a one-day international series between Australia and South Africa will get underway today in Durban. Pat Cummins has joined the squad, but Mitch Marsh is set to remain captain. Both teams will reveal their lineup later today, with the match to get underway at 6 p.m. Australian Eastern Standard Time.
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0: Time to go for the weather forecast for today, being Thursday, the 24th of September. The forecast for Taree and Foster, both partly cloudy with a maximum of 24 degrees. Port Macquarie also cloudy with a maximum of 22 degrees. And the winds northeasterly 20 to 30 knots, becoming light in the late afternoon. There is a fire danger. For the north coast, it's considered to be moderate. Sun protection is until 2:50 this afternoon, with the UV index predicted to reach 7, which is considered high. So that wraps up the weather forecast for the moment. Let's go now with some more music. I'm going to do three in a row, Keb Mo, and it's from his latest album, which is The Breakdown. I'm going to play Fussing and Fighting, followed by Every Step of the Way and More of Yesterday.

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Coming up next on 2Bob 104.7, I'm going to play Paul Kelly's album 70. And he started writing that or when he turned 70, so it's going to be quite interesting to hear the different tracks of how he reflects on his life. The first one is Tell Us a Story, and I presume that's about him. Don't Give Up on Me, and I Keep on Coming Back for More. Fantastic.

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2: Oh, yes, it is time for the Gig Guide, and there's quite a spread on at the moment. Salty Sounds, they are going to be at the... Sorry, I've got to look this up. Old Bar Tavern. Actually, I can't see that anywhere on their flyer, but they've got a great lineup, like Braden Den Perks, Corduroy, M.I.K.K., the Prolifiactics, Luella DeVille, Nana Clump, the Cheats, Vanilla Gorilla and the Rubens. And they're all going at set times. They start off at 1:55 and the last act is at 8:45. So that's one to look out for, and that is on Saturday at Old Bar Tavern. That was the first page. Now we go on to Friday. I'll go, Phil McKnight, Sporty's Tun Curry, 6 o'clock. 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The Harrington Hotel, Holly May. There actually isn't a time there. I presume it's in the afternoon. Old Bar Tavern, 1 o'clock, Alan Clark. And you can find the 2Bob Gig Guide on the 2Bob Face page if you want to double check on these. And where are we? I think this might be... No, I think I've done it all. So that's the Gig Guide for the moment. Let's go on to a little bit of music. And what have I chosen for you? We'll go with a lady called Rowena Wise. It's from her latest album. And I'm playing three tracks in a row. Let's hope I can squeeze them in before a quarter to. Home in This World, Blood Ties, and No Angel.

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3: I think we must have a ghost in the studio. That gig guide man came back. And it's time for our local artist track. Today I've chosen Ian Papworth, and the track that I'm playing is Listen With Your Heart.

And I'm going to play a three-track song. It's an album of the week, the Warmack Sisters self-titled album. Three tracks in a row, as per usual. My Sisters and Me, which is beautiful with the harmonies, Chauffeur, and If You Want Me. And that'll probably take us up to the news at 2 o'clock. I'm Stella, and I've loved having your company today. I hope you've enjoyed it as much as I have, and enjoy the rest of your day.

The shed company Otari now sells garden sheds, dog kennels, aviaries and kids' cubby houses from Steel Chief and Cole Weston. They have a solid 35 years of reputation of construction and built to the highest quality available. 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

0: Australian Signals Directorate on September 15.
1: Through their own systems and checking, including going back and having a look at their technical data, it took a couple of days to verify that what they'd been alerted to in the email was legitimate, and it was at that point that they engaged ASD.
0: The Greens say the breach is a serious attack on Australia's sovereign interests and is calling for the US ambassador to be summoned to explain what the US government knew. The Greens are also calling for laws which require AI companies to be held liable when their agents break into systems. Dogs will be allowed in pubs in Victoria if Labor wins the state election in November. Dogs are banned under the Food Act 1984, but the state government says the decision should be up to publicans, as with music, the menu and crowds. Premier Ben Carroll says he also wants to extend the opening hours of pubs.
2: We're going to make sure, as an automatic right, the pubs can open to 3 a.m. Today is about supporting small businesses. They're in the heart of every community. Pubs, publicans, more patrons means more jobs and a great local thriving economy.
0: More than 600 Qantas ground crew workers have begun a 24-hour strike this morning across the country. Workers in Sydney, Brisbane, Adelaide and Perth airports have walked off the job. They are calling on the airline to consolidate the workforce and raise their wages. The Transport Workers Union says the industrial action is in relation to the illegal outsourcing of 1,800 ground workers during the coronavirus pandemic. Residents of Mildura remain without power several days on after a car hit a power pole on Monday. PowerCore crews are progressively restoring power to homes and businesses today, but more than 1,600 remained without power as of this morning. Energy distributor PowerCore says it is the largest fault of its type experienced in their industry. The company says checks of meter boxes, electrical circuits, appliances and other electrical equipment will be completed by midday tomorrow, but that crews will work into next week to help customers reconnect. Music venues, events and festivals in New South Wales will be protected under a new law. The State Parliament has passed the Contemporary Music Act 2026. It will see the establishment of a music venue recognition scheme, updated definitions for concerts to support more local acts, new noise assessment methodology for outdoor events, and will enshrine human creativity. In a statement, Minister for Music John Graham says they are important and common sense changes which provide vital protections for the music industry. And Tame Impala and Genesis Owusu have received 8 ARIA Award nominations each. Nominees for the 29 categories have been announced today ahead of the 40th anniversary ceremony of the awards, which will be held in November. And to sport, round 2 of the NBL continues tonight. South East Melbourne Phoenix take on Melbourne United, while 6-time NBL MVP Bryce Cotton will play his 300th game when the Perth Wildcats host the Adelaide 36ers tonight.
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5: And looking at the weather for today, we have Foster, windy, partly cloudy, maximum 24, Port Macquarie, cloudy, 22, and Taree, partly cloudy, 24. The fire danger, North Coast is moderate, Greater Hunter is moderate, New England is moderate, and Northern Slopes, guess what, is moderate. And the sun protection through to 10 to 3 this afternoon, or 2:50, UV index predicted to reach 7, which is high. And that's the latest news and sports and weather here on 2 Bob Radio, 104.7, and this is Vintage Viewpoint. Graham's in the chair with you, and I'll be here with you until 4 o'clock. And today we're going back to the 70s, folks. So I hope you like some of the 70s music, because that's what we're going to have for the next 2 hours.

Yes, that was America with A Horse with No Name. And Frankie Valli, Greece, KC and the Sunshine Band. That's the way I like it. And we started off today with Lobo. I'd love to want you to love me. And the time is just gone about 21 minutes past 2 o'clock. And so

If you're an adult who has difficulties with reading, writing or spelling, the Reading Writing Hotline has some very good news. It can actually be easier to take the plunge and improve your reading and writing skills than to keep putting it off. Phone the Reading Writing Hotline and find out how. Their number is 1300 655 06. That's the Reading Writing Hotline, and they're there to help. 1300 655 06. Go on, take the plunge.

Yes, that was Make It With You by Bread. And now, folks, it's time for Two Bob Raves. And we have a little bit to go through today. So Two Bob Radio is going out and about. We'll be at the Old Bar Beach Festival this October, long weekend, 3rd and 4th of October, with Cam bringing you a live feed of music on the main stage. The line-up for Saturday the 3rd October starts at 10 a.m. and includes Braden Perks, Bennett Brown, Sweet Heaps, Mick Crisp, Gaia and Civic Video. And let's not forget the very appropriate headliner on the Saturday night, the Vans. You'll have to get yourself down there to see them. Remember, we never broadcast the headliner acts. On Sunday the 4th of October, the Talent continues to shine from 11 a.m. with Luella DeVille, Out of Focus Band and Phenojet. As well as Sunday's headliner act, the MacReady Brothers, again, you'll need to get out to Old Bar on Sunday afternoon to see them. Cam will also be putting his interviewer's hat on as he chats with some of the incredibly talented artists taking the stage at the festival. Also, make sure to keep an eye out for our favourite field reporter, Chez, who will be chatting with stall holders, festival goers and other interesting folk throughout the weekend. Catch it all on 2 Bob Radio 104.7, your community radio station, and also live streaming at www.2bobradio.org.au. We love live local music. Well, it's time to let the cat out of the bag. Our very own Cam is bringing his youth show to the stage as 2 Bob Radio presents Hits of the Past Live. It's on Saturday the 17th of October at Manning Valley Anglican College School Hall from 6 p.m. to 9 p.m. We are all well aware that 3 hours is a long time, but don't worry, you don't have to sit down for 3 hours straight. You are encouraged to move around, or should I say groove around. Sing along and dance along where you can and have a great time. Tickets, $20 each, available at the door. 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The night will be recorded and Cam will air the recordings over the first three Fridays of November 6th, 13th and 20th, each from 4 p.m. to 5 p.m. here on 2 Bob Radio 104.7. We love live local music. And that's all we have for 2 Bob Raves for today, folks.

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1: Hello, I'm Lewis Donaldson. An expert in cyberspace law and policy says the OpenAI breach of government data is alarming, but not surprising. A task force is looking into the breach by an AI agent which gained unauthorized access to federal data. OpenAI has described it as misaligned model activity. Speaking to National Radio News, former chair of the Australian Privacy Foundation, David Vale, says big AI companies are trying to deflect responsibility for weak and poor security practices.
2: It's not surprising. OpenAI is, I suppose, one of the most extreme examples, have been following a model for years with slogans like move fast and break things that came from Facebook, forgiveness, not permission. And it's essentially a cult of disruption. They do not want to accept responsibility or liability or regulation for anything they do.
1: The foreign minister has called on Israel to ensure the safe and unhindered passage of goods into Gaza. Speaking at the United Nations, Penny Wong says the humanitarian catastrophe in Gaza is beyond anything that humanity can ever accept.
3: But as others have reminded us again and again, aid that cannot get through cannot save lives. So we again call on Israel to do what is right and to allow safe, unhindered aid access to Gaza at scale.
1: Minister Wong also paid tribute to Australian aid worker Zomi Frankum, who was killed in Gaza in a 2024 drone strike. Europe's largest economy has become the third country to announce a plan to phase out fossil fuels. Germany's environment minister has outlined the plan to the UN General Assembly overnight. The roadmap details a phase out of fossil fuels by 2045. Nearly 200 countries committed to a phase out at the 2023 COP28 climate conference in Dubai. The government department that oversees Questacon has been fined $140,000 after a child's hands allegedly caught fire from a plasma globe. An investigation undertaken by Comcare found a 9-year-old child visiting the centre in 2022 had applied alcohol-based hand sanitizer to his hands. The child then touched a plasma globe in a gallery before their hands caught fire, causing second-degree burns to their wrists, hands and fingers. Warm weather can be expected around the country with some light rain in some parts. The Bureau of Meteorology's Angus Hines has more on tomorrow's forecast.
4: Around the country on Friday, we're not looking at much severe weather aside from the chance of maybe some severe storms over inland Western Australia to develop in the afternoon. But even though most places aren't expecting any severe or extreme weather, there's still a chance of a little bit of rainfall for quite a lot of Australians tomorrow, with patchy wet weather in a number of areas, including coastal Queensland, parts of Victoria and Tasmania, and even the southern coasts of South Australia and Western Australia.
1: And twin brothers from Western Australia are celebrating a second major lottery prize in 17 months. The brothers say they can relax a bit more and enjoy their retirement. Moreton Bay, the home of the Dolphins NRL side, is painting the town red as the team prepares for a historic preliminary finals berth. The Dolphins only entered the NRL in 2023. Tomorrow night, they'll face the Roosters for a place in the grand final. Moreton Bay Mayor Peter Flannery attended the captain's run today. He says it's a proud moment for the community.
5: I think there's more to come. We're very excited for the team. They're very down-to-earth blokes. They're very lovable in the community. The community love them. They love being in our community. It just brings our whole sense of the city of Moreton Bay, Southeast Queensland together.
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7: And the weather forecast for today, Foster, windy, partly cloudy, 24. Kempsey, possible shower, 23. And Port Macquarie, cloudy, 22. Taree, partly cloudy, and 24. The fire danger, the north coast is moderate. Greater Hunter, moderate. And New England, moderate. And Northern Slopes, moderate. The sun protection from 8:30 to 2:50. So that should be starting to ease off now, folks, but the UV index predicted to reach 7 today, which was high. So I hope you all slapped and slopped. And for tomorrow, forecast for Friday, the 25th of September, mostly sunny, the chance of fog inland in the early morning, slight chance of a shower about higher ground, near zero chance elsewhere, light winds becoming north to northeasterly, 20 to 30 kilometres per hour in the morning, then becoming light in the evening. Afternoon temperatures falling between 10 and 14, with daytime temperatures reaching between 22 to 28. Foster, sunny, 13 to 27. Kempsey, mostly sunny, 12 to 26. Port Macquarie, sunny, 13 to 24. And here in Taree, sunny, 14 to 27. And that's the latest news, sports and weather here on 2Bob Radio 104.7. And this is Vintage Viewpoint, and Graham's in the chair, and we're in the last hour of the show, folks. We played 70s in the first hour. We're going to go back a decade earlier and play 60s for the next hour. So I hope you enjoy it.

That was Adam Faith there with What Do You Want? And Jimmy Rogers, Kisses Sweeter Than Wine. Johnny Mathis, What Would My Mary Say? And we started off with Simon and Garfunkel, A Sound of Silence.

0: That was Matthew Wilder there, Break My Stride. The Seekers, A World of Our Own, and the 1910 Fruit Gum Company with Simon Says, and a Bob Lind, Elusive Butterfly. We'll just have a word from the sponsor and we'll be right back.
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Billy J. Kramer there with Little Children, Wayne and Thomas, G.J. Wayne Thomas, Open Up Your Heart, Harry Chapman, Cats in the Cradle, and Daniel Boone, Beautiful Sunday. And folks, we're getting very close to the end of the show, but we've still got about 17 or 18 minutes to go, so there's plenty of good music to come yet.

we had a triple play there, folks, with Del Shannon. Hats off to Larry, Swiss Maiden, and Runaway. And before that, we had Simon and Garfunkel, Leaves That Are Green, and Albert Hammond, Down by the River. Well, we're getting towards the end of the show, folks. We've got a couple more songs to come. I hope you enjoyed the music I played today. And straight after the news, you will be entertained by Jake's Jams. So plenty to go this afternoon, folks. Bye for now. Take care.

Ah, Misfit by Curiosity Killed the Cat, a good little new wave group there. Didn't quite manage to stick in the public psyche as much as others, but damn, it's a good track. You might know it from GTA 4. So if you are playing it, crank it up. It's good stuff. And before that, we had Buffalo Stance by Nene Cherry and Media Man by Flash and the Pan. And of course, Can't Be Beaten by Rose Tattoo, fronted by absolute legend Angry Anderson. Now, let's get into some other types of music. A little bit of indie, a little bit of electronic, and a little bit of post-punk revival. Let's kick off with Alive by Goldfrapp. You are listening to Jake's Jams, proudly on 2Bob 104.7 FM.

The Klaxons there with Gravity's Rainbow. And before that, we had Take Me Out by Franz Ferdinand and Alive by Goldfrapp. All fantastic gems from the noughties. Feeling a bit in a time warp there, aren't we? Coming up next, we got a bit of electronica with Easy Love by Mr. Crafter and a bit of skater punk funk. Well, not funk. A bit of skater punk rock with Body Jar. I hope you are enjoying the jams thus far. I'm enjoying bringing them to you. So stick around. We got plenty of great music on the way.

0: the impression that I get by the Mighty Mighty Boss Tones. And before that, All Alone by Splitter and Easy Love by Mr. Crafter. Mastercraft, I think, actually. Sorry. Anyway, it's getting up to that time where we're going to have to play something loud. So here is your 5.6 warning. And for those who are going to stick around, crank it up, because
1: this should be played at high volume, preferably in a residential area.

Anthrax with Got the Time. And before that, we had the one and only Motorhead with Sacrifice. How was that for an opener? Anyway, coming up next, we have Clouds Over California by Devil Driver and City of God by Sodom. I hope you've been enjoying the show today, and thank you for jamming out with me. I've been loving bringing these hits and just giving people just a whole plethora of music. And I hope you come away enjoying some of them and looking them up. Anyway, enough mushy-gushy nonsense. Here is Clouds Over California by Devil Driver.

0: right across Australia comes to you on your local community radio station. I'm Stephen Hill from Sydney's 2CR, and coming up in the program today.
1: I think it's partly because of the trade war started by President Xi in China, first of all, particularly against Australia, and then President Trump wanting to put tariffs on.
0: Canada welcomes an associate membership with the European Union. What will this mean for Australia?
2: She's also a very well-loved actress because of the way that she was able to really to connect to people, especially people, for example, from her own city, Rome, portraying usually a character that is someone, you know, that is really connected to the people.
0: The Italian Film Festival announced a spotlight on Anna Magnani, the passionate Italian actor who would be the first Italian performer to win an Oscar. But first, the federal government is planning to cut the number of working holidaymakers coming to Australia as part of its broader plan to reduce migration by 75,000 by 2028. The number of second-year visas is expected to fall from 57,000 to 45,000, while third-year visas will drop from around 31,000 to just 5,000. The government also plans to introduce a ballot for people applying for a second or third working holiday visa, meaning eligible applicants will have to enter a random selection process rather than automatically progressing to another year. The government says the changes will help bring migration back under control and ease the pressure on housing. But this reform leaves regional employers exposed to unknown workforce risk. Men on Levee reports, asking Richard Shannon, Executive Officer of the National Farmers Federation Horticulture Council, what he thought the impact would be of the government's reforms to the working visa program.
3: During a cost of living crisis, it is almost certain that this will increase the cost of food in Australia and have upward pressure on food prices, grocery prices, and make it harder for Australian families and Australian households to get by when they're already struggling. It's going to have a huge impact on the farming sector. Labour in horticulture can be between 30 and 60% of the cost of production. Any increase in those costs often farmers need to absorb because they find it difficult to get a better price, where in Australia we have two major supermarkets that exercise a large amount of bargaining power. Minister Burke, in announcing these changes, made a direct link between the changes and the housing crisis we have in this country. As I've just described or explained, where we are replacing working holiday makers with farm workers, we are exacerbating existing housing shortages in regional areas where now employers need to find suitable accommodation for farm workers, and that could include them buying houses in regional towns and cities. The changes fail every test that the government set out for themselves, and that is to address the housing shortage, but more broadly to keep downward pressure on the cost of living, and they're failing to do that too.
4: And while farmers are warning about the impact of fewer backpackers, those workers themselves are also facing doubts about their future in the country. Matthew Hayes, founder of Backpacker Job Board.
5: This isn't the first government to underestimate the impact of the Working Holiday Maker programme. Previous governments have done the same. But backpackers, for example, one in seven farm jobs throughout Australia are done by working holiday makers. They're out there, they're picking harvest, they're working in farms, and they're doing really important work. And what a lot of people, and government included, don't seem to realise is that they spend the money that they earn in regional Australia. So not only are they doing important jobs, but they're also contributing to those communities throughout regional Australia.
4: And for backpackers who have already spent 2 years working in Australia, the changes could now leave their plans for a third year very uncertain. Camille is a French backpacker, and she's due to apply for her third year visa in November.
6: I'm coming to the end of my second visa, so by the end of November, I'm supposed to finish my second year and move on to my third. I will have to apply for the third year, but I don't even know if I will have the opportunity to get that visa. I did my 3 months working at a hostel reception and then my 6 months as well. I've always had the same job in Cairns and I wanted to stay there. So I asked my manager if I could stay, but there was already a manager in place and it's a small operation. He told me, no, but we do have a position available in Brisbane if you want it. I didn't really want to move, but I thought I'd made sacrifices and spend a year in Brisbane. I was going to get all the qualification I needed to eventually get a sponsorship, so I thought it wouldn't be a problem.
7: Je passerai tous les diplômes qu'il faut passer pour avoir le sponsor.
6: But now I'm starting to think that all the efforts I've made up until now could be for nothing. In 2 months, maybe I could be forced to leave the country simply because I may not get selected in the ballot. But the impact of the reform could go beyond those already in Australia. For Matthew Hayes, the lack of clarity around the new rules could also affect the confidence of people overseas who are considering coming to Australia. Matthew Hayes, founder of Backpacker Job Board.
5: He's taken a big swipe out of our visa, and he's also created a lot of instability, and he's removed a lack of confidence from that kind of working holiday program for international visitors wanting to come to Australia.
6: For the government, reducing migration will help ease pressure on housing. But for Richard Shannon, executive officer of the National Farmers Federation Horticulture Council, it is difficult to see how cutting the number of working holiday makers will help address the housing shortage.
8: There has been an increase in the number of backpackers in the country after COVID, that's true, but we do understand that they are leaving now at a higher rate than they are arriving, so the number is coming down. And we do know that they typically don't occupy the same types of accommodation as Australian families usually looking for. They are backpackers after all. They carry around their earthly belongings in a bag on their back, and this means they're not adding to the crunch in Australia.
0: Richard Shannon, Executive Officer of the National Farmers Federation Horticulture Council, and in this report.
9: 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Stay well.
0: Canadian Prime Minister Mark Carney has welcomed a plan by the European Parliament to have Canada form an associate membership with the EU due to the ongoing trade dispute with the United States of America. This has sparked discussion within Australia on whether Australia should follow suit, along with New Zealand. The Wise Thomas Kudus asked UTS Professor Tim Harcott about what's behind Canada's proposal to form stronger connections with the European Union.
10: It's a really good question, Thomas. There actually isn't an associate membership provision in the treaty. So I guess they're creating something new. I think it's partly Canadian Prime Minister Mark Carney trying to get back at President Trump a little bit. And I'm assuming that it would give them market access in terms of trade, but I can't think of much more because I can't imagine Canada being a part of the European Parliament.
11: Why has Europe suddenly become more important to countries like Australia and Canada?
10: I think it's partly because of the trade war started by, well, President Xi in China, first of all, particularly against Australia, and then President Trump wanting to put tariffs on.

0: protectionist. And the EU, which is sort of the inventor of protectionism in a way, they're now trying to be a little bit more open and trying to set up sort of middle power opportunities around the world, including Canada and Australia, and just trying to keep the world trading system open, even though they're notorious protectionists themselves, particularly with respect to agriculture.
1: You mentioned the changing global trading environment, and that's particularly through the tensions involving the United States and China. How is that changing the way Australia thinks about its trading relationships with various countries?
0: Well, Australia's always relied, as a small open economy and middle power, on having a rules-based, stable international trading system, usually spearheaded by the WTO. But countries like China and the United States feel they can sort of bypass that, and that makes it a little bit more problematic for countries like Australia. I mean, the other complication too is obviously Australia's trading interests are in the Asia Pacific, China, India, ASEAN, South Korea, Japan, and the emerging markets in Latin America and the sort of EMEA countries. So it's quite unusual for us to be thinking of being a member of a trading pact, perhaps that's not in our sphere of influence. Yeah, having said that, the Europeans are big investors in Australia, and they're probably just trying to create more stability in the global trading system if they can.
1: Australia and the EU have now agreed on a free trade deal. What does that agreement actually mean for Australian businesses and farmers?
0: Well, it'll get rid of 99% of tariffs on dairy and beef and various cereal crops. We've at last got rid of those tariffs. At one stage, for the cost of the common agricultural policy, you could send all the French cows around the world twice in business class. So that's sort of helpful. And there's some provisions on investment and professional services and research and education that'll probably make it easier for Europeans and Australians to invest more and do more collaboration on research and development in each other's regions.
1: There has been some criticism of this trade deal, particularly from the Nationals. What do you think are the main concerns being raised here?
0: Yeah, well, they probably think the trade deal doesn't go far enough, and you'd have to say Trade Minister Don Farrell's got it further than any other Australian trade minister in history, particularly given that the Europeans are so protectionist traditionally on agriculture. So I'd say some progress is better than none, and it gives you a platform for further liberalisation. It's interesting, the head of the OECD, Matthias Cormann, who of course was a coalition finance minister from the Liberal Party, he's very critical of the National Party in Australia, thinking that the trade deal is good for farmers and good for global trade stability, which is ultimately good for all Australian exporters, including farmers. He's quite critical of the coalition. It could be that they've got an eye to one nation and the electoral threat that they're under, and so they probably think opposing anything that's sort of vaguely globalist could deliver them votes, but it could come to the cost of their own constituency, particularly the farmers and other agricultural exporters.
2: UTS Industry Professor Tim Harcourt speaking there to The Wire's Thomas Kudus. Hey there, I'm Hamish McDonald. Around Australia, you're listening to The Wire. Take it easy. Public health researchers have found that Australian alcohol companies are more than twice as likely to tell consumers to drink responsibly than to actually warn them why. A recent study published in the Australian and New Zealand Journal of Public Health analysed over 6,000 alcohol labels across three major retailers. They found only a quarter of the products carried a voluntary warning, and most of these focus on advising specific groups not to drink, including minors, pregnant women, or drivers. This is despite low alcohol consumption being linked to a wide range of long-term health harms. The Wire's Sean Dorado asked lead author Asad Youssef to provide an overview of this comprehensive study.
3: So to give background for the listeners, in Australia, every alcohol product that is sold must carry a mandatory pregnancy warning label. And that label is there to inform consumers of the real harms to unborn babies of drinking during pregnancy or during trying to conceive. Beyond that, alcohol companies are not mandated to warn consumers of the other health harms that alcohol can cause. This is a really important gap because alcohol is a cause of over 200 different health harms and up to 7 different types of cancer. So what we did is we surveyed over 6,000 alcohol products sold in Australia in some of the major liquor stores. And we found that only one quarter of products displayed a warning label, and none of these warning labels informed consumers.

0: consumers about the risks of cancer, liver disease, or stroke.
1: So what impact do you think changing or mandating better labels can have on drinking behaviour in Australia?
0: One of the benefits of warning labels is that they're always in your face. They're in your face when you purchase the bottle. The bottles hang around in the fridge, so you get that reinforcement not only to yourself but to other people who might be around. And they're also there when you are disposing of the bottles. So labels are really good at constantly reinforcing public health messages to consumers. Some really great studies that have come out of Yukon, Canada. So they did a randomized trial where they put cancer warning labels on some products and they left other products left as they would normally be labeled. And they saw about a 6% reduction in drinking rates in their four-week trial, which is quite a small trial period. Now, that number might seem quite small, but even a 6 to 10% reduction in alcohol consumption rates across a country would significantly reduce the health harms at a societal level. And one of the reasons for that is that the relationship between alcohol and many health harms is linear. So the more you drink, the more the health harms that occur. And even if we have just a small reduction, as we saw in those studies, that could create quite positive benefits to health outcomes.
1: Are there any other countries doing good work in this space?
0: Yeah, so in 2028, Ireland is set to become the first country in the world to develop what we call a comprehensive alcohol health warning label. The first being it's going to warn consumers about alcohol's causal link to cancer, and it's also going to warn consumers of the link to liver disease and pregnancy, the risk of drinking during pregnancy, as we do have already in Australia. The United Kingdom is also looking at implementing mandatory alcohol health warning labels on all products for sale. And so those two countries are really leading the charge at the moment.
1: Alcoholic Beverages Australia commented that they believe labelling in Australia already contains useful information and guidance, and it has one of the world's most comprehensive and transparent alcohol regulatory systems. Any thoughts on that?
0: Yeah, so the current labelling framework and advertising framework that we have in Australia is industry-led, and that incentive structure is actually fundamentally flawed, because what an effective warning label should do is that it should reduce consumption. However, the industry's goal is to maximize sales. Mm. So what else we found in the paper was that the industry frequently puts on these messages around drinking responsibly, and there's also the DrinkWise label that frequently occurs on product labels. Now, the industry claims that these labels are effective. However, we've had several studies that have shown that these labels perform very poorly. One of the issues around the industry's pushing of the drink responsibly tagline is that the framing of drink responsibly actually encourages consumption, because it frames to the consumer that there is a responsible way to consume alcohol. And this goes against the WHO, the World Health Organization's advice that there is no safe level of alcohol consumption. What the industry really likes to do is to create a line in the sand between people who are drinking too much and people who are quote-unquote responsible drinkers. Mm. And whilst we all know the very real health harms that occur if you drink far too much alcohol, people really don't understand the risks that occur at that very low levels of consumption. So as I mentioned earlier, even 1 to 2 standard drinks per day can increase your risk of developing breast and colon cancer. And what we really want to do with these product labels, hopefully if the government will one day mandate such labels, is informing consumers of these risks, just so they have that information, so that when they turn up to a bottle shop or when they're handed an alcoholic beverage, they can make an informed choice. Whereas at the moment, most consumers are unable to make that informed choice.
2: Asad Yusuf of the George Institute for Global Health speaking there to The Wire's Sean Dorado.

0: A new drama profiles the career of Italian actress Anna Magnani, whose naturalist acting would be a driving force for many Italian classic films, becoming the first Italian actress to win the Best Actress Award at the Academy Awards. Magnani would be remembered for her performances in the neo-realistic classics like Rome, Open City, Bellissima, and dramatic roles such as L'Amour and her career-defining performance in Marmarama. I asked Melbourne University's Elisabetta Ferrari, what was the contribution that Anna Magnani made towards the craft of acting?
1: First of all, I would have to say that Anna Magnani is a very important and iconic figure in the Italian cinema. And she is also a very well-loved actress because of the way that she was able to really to connect to people, especially people, for example, from her own city, Rome, portraying not just, but usually a character that is someone that is, in a way, una persona del popolo, someone, you know, that is really connected to the people.
0: So Magnani would be known for a range of roles over a lengthy career. What would you say were her definitive roles?
1: Well, certainly the most important role is Rome, Open City by Rossellini. And that's really the film that made Magnani very well known. I mean, she had worked before cinema very much in theatre, in variety, what the Italian call il varietà. But certainly Rome, Open City, being such an important film of Italian neorealism, was a defining moment in her career.
0: One of the important people in her life would be neo-realist film director Roberto Rossellini. They would not just have an on-screen relationship, it was also an off-screen relationship. And this would be, of course, until Ingrid Bergman appeared in Stromboli. Can you talk a little bit about the relationship that Magnani developed with Roberto Rossellini?
1: So Magnani had a relationship with Roberto Rossellini until, as you said, Ingrid Bergman comes into the picture and he left her for Bergman. And I think that if you read some of her interview and if you read some of the memoirs, it's really clear that that was a very difficult time in her life. I always find it quite interesting because is on screen, she's a very strong personality, but there is clearly a lot of vulnerability and pain throughout her life. And Rossellini was probably the defining relationship in her life.
0: One of the roles that she's known for is the mother in Visconti's Bellissimo. In this role, she's eager to get her daughter cast in a film. But this is a very different stage mother to the depictions that would often be shown in cinema, in that we really get an idea of the sort of different motivations, that there's a lot of forces that are propelling her to encourage her daughter to get this role in the film, and it's very much about trying to get out of poverty and also out of prescribed gender roles. Can you talk a little bit about how Magnani's performance in this is quite different to the way that women actors were often depicted around this time?
1: Yeah, absolutely. In a way, Magnani, with this film, she does show a different model of star and of woman. And that's why, as I was saying before, you know, a woman of the people. And in this film, that's very much what she impersonates. I think Bellissima is an extremely interesting film because this is the third film by Luchino Visconti. And Visconti, with Bellissima, is moving away from neorealism. So he had embraced neorealism with the first two films, but is now moving away. And we can see it just with the choice of Magnani, who is a very well-known actress in the center role. The film is also very much about cinema and about responsibility of cinema. And there is a critique also of the neorealist film. As you said, you know, Magnani plays this woman that is, in a way, she is fascinated by cinema, and she sees in the possibility that cinema and stardom that can give a possibility for her daughter to have a better life. And we need to remember that this is an interesting time in Italian history because there are a lot of American production that are screened and in Italy at the time. So we're talking about just after the post-war period. And there is a lot of films that are also produced in Cinecittà, that are the studios of Rome. We can see in the film the Maddalena, who is the character that Anna Magnani plays, watching a lot of these American films. And the fact that she has the opportunity or the possibility to have Cinecittà nearby, in a way, is her way to be close to Hollywood and the dream to have a better future for her daughter.
0: Later in her career, another major performance would be Pasolini's second film, Mamma Roma, in which she plays a former prostitute trying to obtain middle-class respectability and prevent her son from embroiling in petty thiefdom. In this, Magnani really gives a really driving performance, this sort of earth mother. But Pasolini himself was actually quite critical of this performance. I mean, I find that quite surprising because it's a very powerful performance.
1: Yeah, it is, absolutely. And once again, she's playing a mother trying to have a better future for her son. There are a lot of testimony that say that Magnani had a lot of respect for Pasolini and vice versa. So that's why Pasolini chooses Magnani for a film like Mamma Roma. I think they just had two very different styles of working. Magnani was finding it quite difficult maybe to be very closely directed. She had a lot of input, especially also on her, the way she moved, that she wanted to include in the film, whereas Pasolini had a different kind of directorial style. For Pasolini, it was also only his second film. Maybe he was also finding his own language and his own voice. I don't think it was a very, very easy relationship on the set, but certainly it's a very great outcome.
0: Elisabetta Ferrari from Melbourne University there speaking with Stephen Hill. A range of films featuring Anna Magnani will be screened at the Italian Film Festival. This will include a new biopic, Anna Magnani, The Untold Story, and also screenings of classic Italian films Bellissima and Mamma Roma. Tickets are available at palacecinemas.com.au.

0: 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In Sydney, The Wire is produced on Gadigal country of the Eora Nation. And with this...
1: Good evening, everyone. Nathan here again with another edition of The Drive Show right here on 2 Wire Radio 104.7. Hope everyone's having a good week so far. And, well, I really haven't got anything else much to say. Rather than let's just get into the show and start things off, we're going to find out what's going on around 2 Bob Radio itself with the 2 Bob Raves.
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1: Right, 2 Bob Radio is going out and about for the next, pretty much through October. We'll be at the Old Bar Beach Festival this October long weekend, which is the 3rd and 4th of October. We can bring you a live feed of the music on the main stage. The lineup for Saturday the 3rd of October starts at 10 a.m. and includes Braden Perks, Bennett Brown, Sweet Heaps, Mick Crisp, Gaia, and Civic Video. And let's not forget about the very appropriate headliner act on Saturday night, The Vans. You have to get yourself down there to see them. Remember, we never broadcast the headline acts. On Sunday, the 4th of October, the talent continues to shine from 11 a.m. with Luella Deville, Out of Focus Band, and Finnerjet. As well as Sunday's headliner act, the McCready Brothers. Again, you'll need to get out there to Old Bar on Sunday afternoon to go see them. Cam will also be putting his interviewer's hat on as he chats with some of the incredibly talented artists taking the stage at the festival. And make sure you keep an eye out for our favourite field reporter, Chez, who will be chatting with stallholders, festival goers, and other interesting folk throughout the weekend. Catch it all live here at 2 Bob Radio 104.7, your community radio station, and also live streaming at www.2bobradio.org.au. Well, it's time to let the cat out of the bag. Our very own Cam is bringing his youth show to the stage as 2 Bob Radio presents Hits of the Past live. It's on Saturday the 17th of October at the Manning Valley Anglican College School Hall from 6 p.m. to 9 p.m. We are well aware that 3 hours is a long time, but don't worry, you don't have to sit down for 3 hours straight. You're encouraged to move around, or should I say groove around, sing along and dance along when you can, and have a great time. The tickets are $20 each, available at the door. 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The night will be recorded and Cam will air the recordings over the first 3 Fridays of November. With one being on the 6th, next one on the 13th, and the last on the 20th of November. Each from 4 p.m. to 5 p.m. here at 2 Bob Radio 104.7. The 2 Bob Radio albums of the week for this week is what we're going to be playing in just a moment. Lucy Wise with her new album Salt. Martin Celia with Instromania. The Womack Sisters with Self-Titled, which has their self-titled album. And Corey Legg and The Legacy with Leg to Stand On. The AM Music Feature album for tomorrow is Licia Louise's album Strike to Ignite. And coming up after this program, we have the Electro Show with Asterix from 7 to 8. 8 to 10, absolutely live, and from 10 to 11, Bill Street Caravan. And that is the 2 Bob Raves done for today. Now, as I just mentioned before, we're going to be playing a couple of songs from Lucy Wise's new album called Salt, and we're going to be starting off here with a track called Potential, and then after that, a song called Starlight. So this is Potential by Lucy Wise from her new album Salt. Sit back, relax, and enjoy the show.

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That was Starlight by Lucy Wise, and right before that, we had another song of hers called Potential. For those who have just joined us, we're listening to a couple songs from Lucy Wise's new album called Salt, and I hope you guys are enjoying it. And let's not stop there. Let's play a couple more songs from this fantastic album. We're going to start by playing a song called Luminous, and then after that, Beauty Blind. So this is Lucy Wise with Luminous.

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That's 0458 100 013. Or find him on Facebook, Danny, your local electrician, a proud and valued sponsor of Two Bob Radio.

Beauty Blind there by Lucy Wise. And right before that, another song of hers called Luminous. For those who have just joined us, we were listening to Lucy Wise's new album called Salt. And I hope you guys enjoyed that. And if you did, well, when she comes to a town near you, hopefully she comes up here. Go and support her. Go see her. Go buy the album on CD. Go listen to it on Spotify. Just do all that awesome stuff to support our local art or our Aussie artists. All right, we've still got plenty of time until 6 o'clock. So we're going to have a couple of songs for you right now up until then. Starting things off, well, we've got a bit of Boston here with a track called More Than a Feeling. And, I'll be talking to you guys in just a little bit, so stick around.

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1: Hello, I'm Lewis Donaldson. The Government Services Minister has called for guardrails to be put in place by AI companies after an AI agent breached Australian government websites. OpenAI says its models took unintended actions, accessing public and private files, including the Medicare Statistics Reporting Portal, though no data is reported to have been stolen. But concerns have been raised about AI's capacity for further, larger breaches. Speaking to the ABC, Katie Gallagher says there must be more AI regulation in place.
2: Everyone who has looked at this incident and seen how it's rolled through would agree that, you know, we're going to have to put some guardrails and requirements around these companies in relation to identifying a problem and also reporting it and under what arrangements they report it and how.
1: Ambulance Victoria paramedics have responded to a collision involving a bus in Glenburn this afternoon. 21 patients were assessed at the scene. At least four people have been taken to hospital. One of those airlifted to Melbourne's Alfred Hospital in a serious condition with upper body injuries. The Shadow Education Minister says root and branch reform is needed of Australia's education system. The Coalition unveiled its plan for education reform last week, which includes subjects on Western values and less time on Indigenous history. Speaking to News 24, Julian Lisa says academic performance is worse than ever.
3: We need to restore excellence in the education system, and we need to do this by having root and branch reform of the curriculum. Keyhole surgery won't cut it. We need to improve discipline in our classrooms. We've got some of the most undisciplined classrooms in the world. Australian education has embraced individual screens, and that's done real harm. And we've got a real teacher shortage, but we've never made it harder to become teachers.
1: The Australian Council of Social Services says unless the approach to inflation is changed, more Australians will be locked out of the labour market. Shannon Kirkwood reports.
4: ACOS has responded to the rise in unemployment to 4.6%, with the rate at its highest level post-COVID. CEO Dr. Cassandra Goldie says unemployment began to rise as interest rates were raised. She says it would be a human disaster if the unemployment rate moved towards 6% and is warning against further rate rises. The RBA will make a decision on the cash rate next week. Dr. Goldie says the government must take the lead in managing inflation and ensure people on low incomes are protected.
1: Dogs will be allowed in pubs in Victoria if Labor wins the state election in November. Dogs were banned under the Food Act 1984, but the state government says the decision should be up to publicans, as with music, the menu and crowds. Premier Ben Carroll says he also wants to extend the opening hours of pubs.
5: We're going to make sure, as an automatic right, the pubs can open to 3 a.m. Today's about supporting small businesses. They're in the heart of every community. Pubs, publicans, more patrons means more jobs and a great local thriving economy.
1: Macy and Spencer are the new members of a Queensland canine detection team helping in the fight against electric ants. They are among 10 highly trained detection dogs who have found a new home in a purpose-built kennel facility in Cairns, far north Queensland. Electric ants are one of the world's most invasive pests. And Tame Impala and Genesis Owusu have received 8 ARIA Award nominations each. Nominees for the 29 categories have been announced today ahead of the 40th anniversary ceremony of the awards, which will be held in November. And turning to sport, in cricket, a one-day international series between Australia and South Africa is underway now in Durban. Pat Cummins has returned to captain the side following Australia's 3-0 sweep of Zimbabwe.
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7: 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And if I can just quickly, hang on a second, if I'll get this out of the way. Do apologise anyway. Welcome back to the program right here on, as I said, The Drive Show right here on 2BOB Radio 104.7. And let's find out who's going to be playing around the local area this week with the 2BOB Gig Guide.
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7: Now, before I actually get started on, well, actually, we've got a very, very special one here. And that is Old Bar Tavern on the 26th of September. So this Saturday coming, Old Bar Tavern is presenting Salty Sounds. Which is, if I can get my information, I was quickly getting my information up here. Sorry, I should have. Here we are, Salty Sounds at Old Bar. The Salty Sounds Festival is going to be going to be an all like lineup here. yeah, it's going to be a big festival here, Old Bar Tavern. We're going to have live music from about 1:50 until about 9, 10 o'clock. A very good lineup here at the Old Bar Tavern. These include Braden Perks, Corduroy, Mick, the Prophylactics, Luella Deville, Nana Clump, The Cheeks, Vanilla Gorilla, and the big one, The Rubens. So we'll get through the lineup here in just a moment. So Braden Perks will be playing at 1:55. 2:40, Corduroy will be playing at 2:40. Mick is on at 3:25. The Prophylactics is going to be on at 10 past 4. 4:55, Luella Deville. 5:40, Nana Clump. 6:30, The Cheeks. 7:30, Vanilla Gorilla. And 8:45 is The Rubens. This is a great, great festival. It is to raise money. I'll just quickly bring up. I probably should bring it up here. But yeah, fantastic festival here. Old Bar Tavern at the Salty Sound. So definitely go check it out. All right. As for what else is going on in the night? Well, for the weekend, sorry. Starting off with Friday the 25th, so tomorrow. Phil McKnight is at Sporty's Tunkari at 6 o'clock. 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Hump Days, Old Bar Tavern at 9 o'clock. And Cover to Cover at the Manning River Hotel in Taree, 8:30. Saturday the 26th of September, as I've just mentioned, Salty Sounds Festival, Old Bar Tavern. Dirt Road Tributes at Sporty's Tunkari at 5:30. And that's not the first time we're going to hear from Dirt Road Tribute on Saturday, as they will also be playing at the Kubernok Hotel from 1 o'clock. They've got their special anniversary celebrations going on. They'll also be joined by Richie Gudgeon and Kirsty Lee Akers. Live music from the Kubernok Hotel will be from 1 o'clock. So, moving on, Cover to Cover, Harrington Hotel at 8:30, Rogue Waves, Club West at Tara at 7:30, Sunny Lou at the Flow Bar, Albar at 6:30, the TNR Band at Manning River Hotel and Tara at 8:30, and a Cheeky Freeway at the Halliday's Point Tavern at 7:30. Sunday the 27th of September, Brendan Twamlow at Tanks Club Foster at 4:30, the Rockabilly, Sporty's Tunkari also at 4:30, Ian Sandico, Manning River Hotel and Tara at 1 o'clock, High Sierra, Flow Bar, Old Bar at 12:30. Ross Rupert at the Kubernok Hotel at 1:30. Holly May, Harrington Hotel, and Alan Clark at the Old Bar Tavern at 1 o'clock. So that is the 2 Bob Gig Guide for you right there. And the 2 Bob Gig Guide can be found on the 2 Bob Facebook page as well. Coming up right now, we're going to start off here with a bit of Nirvana and Heart-Shaped Box.

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And right before that, we had Nirvana with Heart-Shaped Box. 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Coming up right now, this is Corey Legg with Leg to Stand On.

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Corey, Leg there with Heavy Rain. And right before that, we had another song of his called Leg to Stand On. 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

Steel Breeze there with You Don't Want Me Anymore. And right before that, Fleetwood Mac with Everywhere. 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Coming up right now, this is Martin Cilia with Driving Force.

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That was Martin Cilia there with Instromanian right before that. And that song of his called Driving Force. Listening to Two Bob Radio 104.7 right here with me, Nathan, on The Drive Show. Coming up right now, this is Whitesnake and Is This Love?

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0: Duran Duran there with the Reflex, and right before that we had Whitesnake with Is This Love. You're listening to 2UP Radio 104.7 right here with me, Nathan, on The Drive Show. And, well, we're going to play the last two songs here. And sadly, yesterday we found out that on Monday we lost a true legend in the Australian music industry. Angry Anderson, lead singer of Rose Tattoo, passed away at age 79. And, yeah, we lost a good one. We absolutely lost a good one. A fantastic singer. Proper rock and roll, and one of the just sweetest down-to-earth blokes you'll ever meet. As we wrap up the show for tonight, we're going to play two Angry Anderson songs. We're going to play Bound for Glory, and then we're going to finish it up with the famous Suddenly. But as I said, it will wrap up the show. Oh, I want to thank you for listening. I hope you enjoyed the program. I'll be back again next week, same time as usual. And, well, there's nothing really else to say. Rest in peace, Angry Anderson. You will forever be missed. This is me, Nathan, signing out. Have a good one.
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Welcome to the Electro Show here on 2Bob Radio 104.7 with your host Asterix here for your Thursday night. This is the show that we like to play anything and everything electronic. Today's show is going to have a real relaxing flavor to it. Lots of chilled out lo-fi tracks, so just sit back with whatever you're doing and enjoy. So we're going to start off, the track you're listening to is by Paw Paw. Track's name is Shangri-La La.

Hope your Thursday night's going all right. You're here on the Electro Show with your host Asterix here on 2Bob. You're just listening to the sounds of Bicep with their track Ayaya. Before Bicep, we had Seahawk with their track Moonbump. They're another UK duo. And before that was Clark with Janus Modal. And a genre, I guess a name for the genre of music that we're listening to, sometimes it's called intelligent dance music or IDM. And we're going to keep going in that vein with our next track, which is Lorraine. Enjoy.

Aussie artists, The Dwelling Light, with their track, Tweed. You're here on The Electro Show on your Thursday night with your host, Asterix. Hope you're having a great evening, whatever you're up to, and hope that the shows bring just a little bit of ease, melody, and comfort to your day. Before The Dwelling Light, we had global sensation Fortet with their track Scientists, and we kicked off that set with Lorraine by Kettle and Seceed. Well, The Dwelling Light, so we finished up there. They were an Aussie artist, and thanks again to AMRAP, a wonderful platform where we find lots of up and coming emerging Aussie artists here at 2Bob. So thanks again for the wonderful work that they do. Another artist that was discovered through that platform by your host Asterix was Georgia Oatley. So next up, we're bringing you her track, Geometric Pattern Innocence.

Aussie artist Willaris K with his track Perpetual Love. Here on the Electro Show, we're going very lo-fi instrumental tonight. And before that, we had Paradise Engineering by German DJ Barker. Next up, we're still going around the world with US artist Eric Hilton and their track Endless Affair.

That was Arapaima with their track You. And before that, we had Andy Dragasis with his track Warped. You're here on the Electro Show with Asterix, and it is that time of the night to wrap up the show for another week. It's been great having your company. Hope you've enjoyed some of the tracks out there. I know that it's a little bit different, and probably what's coming up next on 2Bob is something remarkably different yet again. We love all kinds of music here on the station. It's one of the great things about it. Taking us out this week, it's going to be a collaboration called Cubicolor and their track Clime, C-L-I-M-E. Have a great night, and I hope to catch you another time for another Electro Show.

I think that may be the end of the show. Even though the time is still running. Recording time. 37 seconds. 36, 35, 34, 30, 29, 28. We're counting down to absolutely live, of course. 24, 23, 22, 21, 20, 19, 18, 17. I can't count, but backwards, I'm pretty good. 14, 13, 12, 11, 10, 9, 8, 7, 6, 5, 4, 3, 2, 1. Okay, it's now time for Absolutely Live, featuring Absolutely Live recorded albums. I'd like to thank Asterix for this evening's electro show. Heard on 2 Bob, Thursdays from 7 to 8 p.m. Now, last week, me, Bob Schilling, featured live recordings from The Church and the George Ellis Symphony Orchestra. The album was entitled A Psychedelic Symphony, and it was recorded at the Sydney Opera House on the 10th of April, 2011. Tammy Nelson, Bootleg Series Volume 1, Songs of Sinners, Two Alive, at the Tuning Fork venue, Auckland, New Zealand, 2017. We brought back a lengthy track from Xavier Rudd from his album Good Spirit, recorded in Oz, August 2004. And we finished off with Suzanne Vega, live at the Bottom Line, Greenwich Village, New York City, May 1986. But we only got four recordings last week, live recordings. Might get through five today. Never know, we could get through six. Well, Angry Anderson, Oz rock and roll outlaw, songwriter, television personality, actor, and political candidate. Best known as the lead vocalist of course, the Australian hard rock band Rose Tattoo. Angry passed away the other day at the age of 79. What we're going to feature tonight is a live recording from Rose Tattoo. But before that, Buster Brown was the band that Angry Anderson was in before Rose Tattoo. They were a Melbourne outfit hoping to make it big. Their album, their only album, Something to Say, was released on Mushroom Records in 1974, produced by Lobby Lloyd. They were part of the Melbourne rock scene of the 1973 era and played places like the Q Club, Teaser, Garrison, the White Horse Hotel, the Station Hotel. Yep. Well, the big names of the day were Billy Thorpe and the Aztecs, Chain, Madelaide, Coloured Balls. That's where Lobby Lloyd was. The Dingoes, Mackenzie Theory, Carson, Ariel and Mighty Kong. But there was also room for more groups, and in stepped a band called Buster Brown. The spirit of the band came in the shape of lead singer Gary Angry Anderson, whose original nickname had been Mouse, had learned to channel the anger and resentment he felt for the world around him into singing rock and roll. He had previously sung with semi-hippie outfit Peace, Power and Purity, but had been looking for a sharper focus and deeper commitment to a tougher musical approach. And that band, Buster Brown, as mentioned, only one album. It was a studio album called Something to Say. We're going to start off with Buster Brown, featuring Angry Anderson on vocals. Now, these tracks came from live on GTK
That was a terrific program, Monday to Friday on the ABC, Monday to Thursday on the ABC, not Friday. 6:30 to 22:07, and then there was Bell Bird, if I remember. They also played at Sunbury 74. But these two tracks, live on GTK, 1974. Buster Brown, fronted by Angry Anderson.

Yeah, Angry's Rock and Roll to Heaven. Well, that's where he first started, in a band called, Melbourne band called Buster Brown. Buster Brown? Well, after that, well, after the band recorded one album, well, the band died. They all went their other ways. He tried to keep the band going, but band members not too many band members, I suppose those days, hung around or got along with everyone else. Was Angry Anderson the first lead singer for Rose Tattoo? Give us an answer. If you said no, you were correct. Rose Tattoo were formed in Sydney in 1976 with a guy called Tony Lake on lead vocals. They were led by Sly guitar player Peter Wells.

Rose Tattoo had an early performance on New Year's Eve 1976 at the local rock club, Checkers. Who were they inspired by? Well, the Rolling Stones, Faces, Billy Thorpe and his Aztecs. Members of AC/DC were fans of theirs. Their debut single, Bad Boy for Love. As a young man, I used to venture out to watch numerous bands playing. I usually went to the Miller's pubs, like Bexley North, the Brighton, or if I was feeling pretty, not frisky. I was always pretty frisky those days. But how about you had to sort of watch yourself if you went to the Miller's Punch Bowl. Half the name, I suppose, punch. There were a few punches thrown at numerous times at all the Miller's pubs. Most likely the Punch Bowl got the most action. A lot of bands. Rose Tattoo, seen him at Punch Bowl. Billy Thorpe, saw him at Punch Bowl. Brighton, didn't see either of them, but there was numerous other bands. But most times, if I wasn't going there to see the band, most guys like me were going there to find themselves a girl. Why not? Those were the days. Smoky venues. No point in washing your hair before going. You come home smelling like a bloody brewery, didn't you? Tats, live in Brunswick, and that's what we're going to be listening to now. A fantastic recording was recorded at the Bombay Bicycle Club, also known as Bombay Rock, in Brunswick, Melbourne, 1982. It was part of their Never Too Loud tour. The members of the band, live in Brunswick, Angry Anderson on vocals, Peter Wells lead guitar, Geordie Leach on bass, and Dallas Royal on drums.

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1: I'd like to mention that where are all the members of Road Tattoo these days? Angry Anderson was the last remaining member living. All gone. That was a great live album. The Tats live in Brunswick, recorded at the Bombay Bicycle Club, also known as Bombay Rock, in Brunswick, Melbourne, 1982. You're listening to Absolutely Live, Thursday nights on 2Bob, featuring Absolutely Live recorded albums. I've got a little bit of a hum happening here. I was trying to think how to follow Rose Tattoo. I thought maybe talking a little bit. Yep, maybe. But we're going to go into Etta James, Rocks the House. It was her first live album. Recorded at the New Era Club in Nashville, Tennessee, September 27 and 28, 1963. Etta James, like all the members of Rose Tattoo, had passed on. She passed away on the 20th of January 2012 at the age of 73. Well, here she is now. She's still living on Absolutely Live. Her music is. That's right.
2: 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Ladies and gentlemen, at this time, the star of our show, and how about a great big round of applause for Miss Etta James.
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yeah.

You're listening to Etta James, live, her first live album, recorded at the New Era Club in Nashville, Tennessee, September 27. You heard tracks, and now you're going to hear from September 28, tracks recorded 1963 from Etta James. 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Thursday nights with me, Bob Schilling. 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

Thank you. Thank you. I'd like to do a tune now that I know a lot of you will remember, and I hope you would enjoy it. Mm-hmm.

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I

Etta James, her first live album. Most likely her best album, best live album. Recorded at the New Era Club in Nashville, Tennessee, September 17, take that back, add on 10 days, September 27 and 28, 1963. The late and great Etta James. Absolutely Live now is going to go to the Zoo and Nightclub in Brisbane. It's 2001, and you're going to be seeing The Cruel Sea live.

to play this next song in Queensland, because although things have changed since I was a boy, it'll always be the police state to me.

0: Thanks very much.
1: Thank you. You've been listening to The Cruel Sea, live at the Zoo Nightclub, Brisbane, 2001. I don't think you've heard this band for quite a while. You may have heard their studio albums, like All Over the Place, 1984, or Different Light, 1986. That's where some of these tracks will be coming from, but recorded live. The Bangles, recorded live at the Syria Mosque Arena, Pittsburgh, Pennsylvania, December 13, 1986. Absolutely live on 2 Bob Thursdays with Bob Schilling and you, as we listen to some sort of albums that you've never heard before. I've been searching high and low for different artists since this show began. The Bangles. Live.
2: Right. Woo! If you guys are ready, if you're ready, Debbie's gonna take us on a journey. A little trip, you might say. This is far, far away, across the ocean and wide, through the land where the Beatles and the Ruttles came from.
3: Yeah.
2: Are you ready?
3: Sure, I'm ready. One.

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2: I tell you what, they sound like they had a great time, as did the audience. The Bengals are live at the Syria Mosque Arena, Pittsburgh, Pennsylvania, December 13, 1986. And as mentioned, most of the tracks came from the Different Light album in 1986. And one track came from All Over the Place, 1984. You're listening to Absolutely Live, heard on 2 Bob Radio with your host, me, Bob Schilling, and listened to by you. Have you enjoyed the program tonight? I hope you have. I'll run through what we've featured after our final act this evening. USA blues and rock guitar player Michael Bloomfield, from an album called Mike Bloomfield Live at the Old Waldorf. Now, the Old Waldorf was a nightclub in San Francisco, and this album was recorded between December 1976 and May 1977.

Yeah, Mike Bloomfield on guitar, Nick Gravanidis on vocals. Those tracks are taken from Mike Bloomfield, live at the old Waldorf nightclub, San Francisco, December 1976. Thanks for listening to Absolutely Live, featuring Absolutely Live recorded albums. As mentioned, I've been searching high and low for interesting live albums. And they're out there. I tell you what, they're out there. Just a matter of finding them. Kicked off remembering Angry Anderson with his band, first off, Buster Brown, live on GTK 1974, and then Rose Tattoo, live in Brunswick, Melbourne, 1982. Following Rose Tattoo, Etta James, Rocks the House, live at the New Era Club, Nashville, Tennessee, September 1963. The Cruel Sea live at the Zoo Nightclub, Brisbane, 2001. The Bangles live at the Syria Mosque Arena, Pittsburgh, Pennsylvania, December 1986. And lastly, Mike Bloomfield live at the old Waldorf Nightclub, San Francisco, 1976. Well, thanks for listening. Be back next week with, I don't even know what we're going to be featuring next week. I'll be on the lookout. If you've got any interesting live albums that you think would suit the program, just leave a message down here at 2 Bob for Bob Schilling. Say, Bob, I've got this, I've got that. Yep, and we'll see how we go. Coming up soon will be Beale Street Caravan. So it's good night from Bob to you. Till next week.

0: Hi, I'm T.O. Crivens.
1: And I'm Jarrett J.B. Boyd. This week on Bill Street Caravan, we're up the road in Nashville for Americana Fest, where Memphis has made its presence felt for nearly a decade, thanks to the work of Music Export Memphis.
0: That's all coming up right now on Bill Street Caravan.

0: Hey, JB.
1: My guy, T.O., what's going on?
0: Man, all is well. Americana Fest is always an incredible week, man. Thousands of artists, fans, and industry folks from all over the world attend. But it's been especially exciting to see how Memphis has carved out a real place in the mix over the last 9 years.
1: Yeah, that's the truth, T.O., and a big reason for that is Music Export Memphis. Every year, they bring Memphis artists to the festival stage through Pure Memphis, a happy hour event. It's become one of those can't-miss moments at Americana Fest.
0: And it's more than just a showcase. It's also about building bridges between Memphis and Nashville, strengthening our connection and reminding folks that Memphis isn't just about history. We're making music right now that deserves to be heard on a national stage.
1: Absolutely, I totally agree. Americana Fest is the perfect setting for that, too. I've been a couple years myself. It's roots music, it's tradition, it's innovation, and it's about Memphis showing up with all that in one package. This year, that package includes a few Memphis acts that people should get familiar with. The Stupid Reasons, Black Cream, Alexis Grace, Serena Wages, and John Naaman.
0: Man, that's a powerful lineup right there. And even beyond that group that did the Pure Memphis Happy Hour, we also had Memphis represented at another venue of Americana Fest over at 3rd and Lindsley, where my friends Southern Avenue were over there shutting the stage down.
1: That's that real Memphis flavor right there. It's soul, it's grit, it's joyous, and it fits right into the Americana Fest vibe. But it also kind of stands out.
0: Exactly, JB. You'll hear plenty of that Memphis energy in this episode as we bring you highlights from the Pure Memphis Happy Hour. Coming up next on Bill Street Caravan, we've got the Stupid Reasons live at Americana Fest.

0: That was The Stupid Reasons at Americana Fest, right here on Bill Street Caravan. Coming up next, we've got Black Cream, live in Nashville at this year's Americana Fest.
1: What's going on, y'all? How you feeling this evening? We are Black Cream. My name is Chris Barnes, Derek Brazel on the bass, Thomas Crivers on the guitar. And if you're wondering or thinking, what do these guys do?

Summer Fest in Nashville, Tennessee, right here on Bill Street Caravan. Next up, we've got Alexis Grace, live from Nashville, Tennessee, at Americana Fest.

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2: That's right, JB. And what a lineup of bands we have, man. Stupid Reasons, Black Cream, John Namath, Serena Wages, Alexis Grace, all true representations of good original Memphis music.
1: Well, you caught the atmosphere out there, and it wasn't just about the music. It was about the fans, the artists, the music industry insiders, all getting an opportunity to network together and talk about how you can be savvy no matter which part of the music industry you're playing a role in, whether you're a consumer, a producer, or support. You can get together and make sure that, you know, in a music city like Memphis or Nashville, everyone's on one accord and they're pushing things higher.
2: That's absolutely correct, JB. Of course, we all know as we're listening, the music is front and center. But between the sets, there's so much opportunity to connect. There's panels, there's workshops, industry mixers, even just hanging out in the lobby between sets, meeting other artists from different parts of Tennessee or wherever, man. It's all a part of Americana Fest. It's truly a networking opportunity as well as a performance showcase.
1: And that opportunity is also at the heart of the mission of Music Export Memphis that helps artists from Memphis put together their tours, to get funding, to be able to travel, to get their merchandise together. That includes records. I mean, a big deal, a big innovation, making sure that independent artists have the opportunity to press up vinyl and get their music spread out faster. And, you know, this is all an initiative of a friend of ours, Elizabeth Kwan, who really tirelessly, along with her board and many of her donors and supporters, help enrich this music community to make sure that the music doesn't just stay in Memphis, doesn't just stay on Bill Street, just doesn't stay in the garages or in the basement studios, that it is getting on the road so that people know that Memphis is not just a historic music city, not just a legacy music city. It's a music city of the future.
2: Exactly, JB. And in addition to all that, for the last 9 years, she's done the tireless work of making sure Memphis is represented at a Nashville Americana Fest.
1: Not just that, I mean, Folk Alliance International. We've traveled to a lot of different cities. I know that along with Kansas City and New Orleans and Montreal, she's taken some of these incredible showcases to some far corners of the soul sphere, I'll go ahead and call it that. I know that she's got a lot more planned for a wide array of artists across several genres so that people can see Memphis isn't just about any type of one sound. We apply a certain aesthetic, a lexicon, a language, and a demeanor to anything that we do. And even with me as a DJ, she's helped me out to get me in front of some people so that I can tell that story on the mic and through my records.
2: Man, ditto here, JB. I'm a musician here in Memphis as well and have benefited directly from Elizabeth Kwan and Music Export Memphis's artist assisting initiatives, man. And I'll give you guys a little foreshadowing. She continues her artist development work and artist investment work with another event coming up later this year that we'll also be recording and broadcasting as an episode of Bill Street Caravan. It's called Tambourine Bash, but I've said too much. I'll let that sit for the next episode.
1: Well, absolutely. They're going to have an opportunity to listen to that Tambourine Bash and hear all those amazing collaborations as they come together as people in Memphis cross genres and really make a statement for our city. But right now, we've got some music to jump back into from Americana Fest as we put Memphis on the map in Nashville.
2: Let's hear more highlights from the Pure Memphis Happy Hour at Americana Fest in Nashville, Tennessee.

few months ago. Growing up as a woman in the South is layered, I like to say. And I have a lot of fun writing about the idiosyncrasies of this culture.

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1: That was Serena Wages right here on Bill Street Caravan.
2: Hey, y'all. This is Thomas Cribbins from Bill Street Caravan. I am here with Elizabeth K. Wine, the Executive Director of Music Export Memphis. Hey, Elizabeth, how are you?
3: Hey, I'm good.
2: First of all, thank you for allowing Bill Street Caravan to be involved in Americana Fest.
3: Absolutely.
2: Pure Memphis Happy Hour.
3: Yes.
2: And I tell you, this is fun.
3: It's a really fun party, yeah.
2: Thank you. We're representing Memphis very tough. We've got a lot of Memphis music acts. We've got a lot of Memphis food and beverages and other stuff, photo booths and more. But we're going to talk to Elizabeth kind of a little bit about the history of this relationship between Music Export Memphis and Americana Fest. This is, I believe, the ninth.
3: This is our ninth one, and it would be a decade if it weren't for COVID, given it having that year off. But we have been here since 2016.
2: Okay.
3: So this is the very first festival that we came to. Mm-hmm. Literally, the beginning of Music Export Memphis is Americana Fest. Mm-hmm. And we found so much success at that event, featuring our artists, but also really giving people that Memphis experience, like bringing the food, bringing the drink, bringing Jamie Harmon and his photo trailer. You know, what can we do to really give people a snapshot of Memphis? And I mean, people literally line up before the doors open to come into this event every year. So it's become a favorite for folks, and we love coming back and giving our artists this opportunity on this stage.
2: Yeah.
3: We adore this space, and it's such a cool opportunity for us. It's an indoor-outdoor sort of vibe here, and again, it's like we can really bring Memphis with us and show off everything and give the artist the best possible, you know, stage
2: That's
3: to be
2: great.
3: On. Yeah.
2: The music is great. There's a lot of great Memphis music, continuous, it's back-to-back. And so talk about, aside from the Memphis music that we're bringing, what other opportunities are there? I noticed in the conference in one of the hotels, they had speakers out of town, they had panels going on.
3: Yeah, it's artists and industry education and professional development. So there's a whole, you know, suite of panels that are going on, speakers, keynotes, that kind of stuff. They actually do their own awards show too. So Americana Fest has really grown even over the years that we've been coming. We're here right alongside, you know, other cities and frankly countries and states that are coming and that are presenting their artists. But I will say, you know, there are so many more now that are doing it than when we started, right? It may be bold to say we were one of the first. I'm not sure about that. Mm-hmm. But when we started, there were only a handful of cities that were showing up and doing this and creating this space for their artists. And now you see a lot more. So, you know, it always feels good to be on the front end of something like that.
2: Well, thank you, Elizabeth. I won't hold you too long. Shout out to you. Shout out to Music Export Memphis, Americana Fest, the Pure Memphis Happy Hour. This is Thomas Cribbins again from Bill Street Caravan.
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3: John Namath!
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5: What's going on, everybody? Huh? How y'all feeling, huh?
6: Let me hear you.
5: Oh, yeah. It's good to be back in Nashville.

night. What a great night here in Nashville. How about all the great bands that played today? Oh my goodness. Memphis is hot and cooking, baby. We got the ship. Yeah. All right, ladies and gentlemen. There's a little story I want to tell you.

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0: And good morning, good morning. It's almost 7 minutes past 6 o'clock. Dr. Dub with you on this Friday, the last Friday of September, and September the 25th. And it's nice to have your company and curry down here in Tari Park on Biripi Land. It's sunny and it's 15.9 degrees on our way to a warm, sunny day of looking at a maximum temperature of 27 degrees here in Tari. 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And we're in for a sunny weekend by the looks of things. And Bureau's forecasting a mostly sunny day with a chance of fog inland early this morning. Well, there was a little bit of fog coming in Biripi Way this morning and over the Martin Bridge. There's a slight chance of a shower about higher ground as well, but near zero chance elsewhere. The winds will be from a north to northeasterly direction of 20 to 30 kilometres per hour. Becoming light in the late evening, and daytime maximum temperature between 22 to 28 degrees. And a short forecast for Tari is sunny, and a forecast maximum of 27 degrees, as I said. Now out on the coast, that coastal fringe from Seal Rocks north to Crowdy Head, we're looking at a sunny day as well, and a forecast maximum of 27. And for those of you heading up the highway, please drive carefully, safely and considerately. We're getting close to the school holidays, last day of school today. And a mostly sunny day for Port Macquarie and Kempsey. Temperature-wise, Port Macquarie expecting a max of 25, 26 for Kempsey, and partly cloudy for Coffs Harbour. And they're looking at a forecast maximum of 24 degrees. Now, the fire danger for the north coast is moderate. For the Greater Hunter, the New England, the Northern Slopes is moderate as well. And sun protection is recommended. Well, it's not there. It's not on the... Yeah, well, the scale's not there, but I think you should make sure you cover up, all right? Slip, slop and slap, or stay out of the sun. Now, the outlook for the weekend, what have we got? Sunny, sunny, sunny for the entire north coast, or mid-north coast, I should say. Temperature-wise, we're looking at overnight minimums of 13, forecast maximum of 29 for Tari and the coast. And then Sunday, showers increasing for the entire north coast. Temperature-wise, looking at overnight minimum of 16 and forecast maximum of 21 for Tari. And out on the coast, a forecast maximum of 21 with an overnight minimum of 15. That's Monday, and then that's Sunday, I should say. And then Monday, showers easing for Tari and a shower or two for the coast. Temperature-wise, for Tari, we're looking at overnight minimum of 13 on Monday with a forecast maximum of 19. And out on the coast, a forecast maximum of 19 with an overnight minimum of 12. So there you go. Now, for those of you contemplating putting the boat in or dangling a line or dipping the toe or taking a plunge or just to walk along the beach, we've got the Macquarie Coastal Waters forecast, and the Macquarie Coast runs south from Smoky Cape all the way to Seal Rocks and 60 nautical miles in the direction of New Zealand. And up until midnight tonight, we're looking at northerly winds of 15 to 25 knots, with the seas 1 to 1.5 metres, increasing to 1 to 2 metres around midday on a southerly swell of around 1 metre. And the Bureau's forecasting a partly cloudy day out to sea today. And we will try and get in touch with Henry out there at Foster Marine Rescue to find out what the conditions are on the bar. But that was the forecast up until midnight tonight. Now, tomorrow we're looking at... strong wind warnings for Macquarie Coastal Waters and northerly winds of 20 to 25 knots, reaching up to 30 knots offshore south of Crowdy Head in the late morning and early afternoon. The seas 1.5 to 2 metres on a southerly swell at below 1 metre, and we're looking at a sunny day out to sea. So that's the forecast for tomorrow. And finally, Sunday, the Bureau's forecasting north to northwesterly winds of 15 to 25 knots, shifting south to southeasterly during the morning, with seas 1.5 to 2 metres on a north to northwesterly swell of below 1 metre inshore, increasing to 1 to 1.5 metres offshore during the morning. And we're looking at a cloudy day out to sea with an 80% chance of showers. And that's the forecast for land and water. Brings the time to, 11.5 minutes past 6 o'clock. And this is 2Bob, of course.
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2: That I was sure I'd be Amelia.
0: Yeah, coming soon, the tour. The Wild Hearts Tour. You're on 2Bob. This is Dr. Dub. Well, I'm Dr. Dub. This is 2Bob Radio, and nice to have your company. And time to hear from Leroy Smart, a track called A Ballistic Affair. This is 2Bob. Told you that. I do tend to repeat myself, but it's looking good down here in Tari Park. Nice and sunny. Oh, Dr. Dub. What a dud start. We'll try that again. Press the right button and push the fader up.

It's just gone 27 minutes past 6 o'clock. You're tuned to 2 Bob. Dr. Dub dishing up the rhythms to get the weekend off to a good start. And we've just had a bit of a foreplay. That last one came from Freddie McGregor. Track called Jogging. Jogging. Without the G. Just an apostrophe on the end. And before that, the original version of Curly Locks by Lee Perry. The Mighty Diamonds with Gates of Zion. And we start out with Leroy Smart and Ballistic Affair. All right, one more, and then we're going to hear from, well, hopefully get on to Henry out there at Foster Marine Rescue to find out what the conditions are on the bar. And this is the Meditations with Carpenter Rebuild for all those chippies out there on their way to work.

0: You tuned to Two Bob Radio on FM 104.7, and that was the Meditations with Carpenter Rebuild. And time-wise, it's 6:31 and a half. What's that, 27 and a half? No, 28 and a half minutes away from news time at 7 o'clock. On the Al Capone, the telephone from Foster Marine Rescue, we've got Robin this morning. Good morning, Robin.
1: Good morning, Doctor. How are you?
0: I'm fine. And it's nice and sunny here in the park. And I guess it's
1: nice and sunny here too.
0: Yes. It's getting light much earlier.
1: Yes. And it's beautiful. This forecast is for a partly cloudy day, but I've got a lot more blue at the moment, which is good.
0: All right.
1: I like that.
0: So what are the conditions are on the bar?
1: The bar is quite good. Just be careful, though. The two sides are a little bit bubbly. Down the middle's okay. There's not a huge amount of swell there at the moment, but do be careful. I recommend that you take care if you are crossing the bar at all times. Follow all the rules of a standard bar crossing, but it's not too bad. The seas are about 1 to 1.5 meters currently, with increasing to about 2 meters around midday. The swell is southerly, and it's around 1 meter currently. The forecast is, for the partly cloudy day today. A little strong winds tomorrow, so be careful of those. They'll pop up. Our barometer's at 1,029, and the winds are currently about 10 to 12 knots. Our tides today is our high this morning at 7:13 a.m., and our next low was 12:56 p.m., just after lunch, and that's at 0.3 of a metre. Then there's a high later into the evening at 19:28 p.m., of which that height is 1.41.
0: So, in as few words as possible, a good day to put the boat in?
1: Well, just be careful. Those winds are still 10 to 12 knots, and just keep an eye on them. The swell is also concerning, but again, just be cautious. We've had myself and my colleague have just been entertained by a whale not far off the front of Foster Tuncurry. He's breaching. He's only small, it's keeping us entertained for a while. Just be careful going out if you're in the boat.
0: So just to remind us, are they heading north or south?
1: Heading north. Heading north still currently. He's off Tuncurry Beach at the moment, about the middle of Tuncurry Beach, doing his best breaches. So, yeah, entertaining.
0: Oh, good.
1: If I didn't say it before, I think the winds are currently west-northwest. So, be careful if you are going out, and log on with Marine Rescue.
0: That's important, isn't it? And
1: thank you.
0: And also, like, it's school holidays, isn't it?
1: Start of the school holidays. So, yeah, take care on the water and around the water.
0: And possibly people are putting a boat in for the first time, so they should do all the checks, shouldn't they?
1: Do very, very much so. All those checks are very, very important. Battery, fuel, please do. Those are really important.
0: All right. Well, listen,
1: thanks
0: very much, Robin, for talking to us. Thanks for being there for the boating fraternity, and have a good weekend.
1: Same to you. Same to all your listeners. Bye-bye.
0: That's Robin out there at Foster Marine Rescue, bringing the time to 6:36, actually. Oh, dear. We'll just try that again. We've got an important message for you about Marine Rescue, all right?
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0: Yes, indeed. This is 2 Bob Radio. I'm Dr. Dub, here to dish up the rhythms to get the weekend off to a good start. And it's nice and sunny down here in Tari Park. We're going to hear the Gladiators version of Soul Rebel, but before we do, We've got a message from the King, from Prince Farai. You're on 2 Bob.

This is Two Bob. Two Bob Radio, that is. And that was the version of Soul Rebel by Gladiators. Before Gladiators, we heard Prince Farai, Message from the King. All right, we're going to hear a couple of tracks now from Horace Andy, from his most recent offering. The album is called, what is it called? The Voice is Sound. It's the name of the album. And or The Voice in Sound. Anyway, nice to hear Horace. A few reworkings of his music.

doing what you all are doing, you will end up in jail.

0: It's 5.5 minutes away from news time. It's 7 o'clock. This is 2 Bob. I'm Dr. Dub, and that was Horace Andy. Two tracks from his latest offering, The Voice in Sound, and that last one was the Black Star Liner remix of Do You Love My Music? And before that, we heard Sky Larkin. Take us up to the news. We're going to hear from Two Bad Card and Equal Rights and Justice from the Hustling Ability album.
1: Equality and justice stand for all. Lots of days to come, sit and kill on bone of fun.
0: Two Bob Radio.

And good morning to you all at just a bit after 5 minutes past 7 o'clock. This is Two Bob Radio. I'm Dr. Dub, dishing up the rhythms on a Friday to get the weekend off to a good start. And weather-wise, well, it's going to start off good. It's going to be sunny and warm, and then a bit of a cool change and a little bit of moisture and possible rain. The Bureau's forecasting for today, a mostly sunny day. The chance of fog inland early this morning. Slight chance of a shower about higher ground, but near zero chance elsewhere. And the winds will be from a north to northeasterly direction of 20 to 30 kilometres per hour, becoming light in the late evening and daytime maximum temperature between 22 to 28. And I had a bit of fog coming in this morning along Biripi Way and over the bridge. And usually means it's going to be a nice sunny day, and that's what the Bureau is forecasting. We're looking at a forecast maximum of 27 degrees, and as I said, did I say? No, I don't think I said it. It's 17.9 degrees down here in Taree Park, where we're broadcasting from on Biripi land. And on our way to a forecast maximum of 27 degrees. That's for Taree and the hinterland. And out on the coast, a coastal fringe from Seal Rocks north to Crowdy Head, we're looking at a sunny day as well. And the forecast maximum of 27 degrees as well. And for those of you heading up the highway, my usual rejoinder, please drive carefully, safely and considerately, particularly for today and the next couple of weeks, because it's school holidays and increased traffic on the roads. It's springtime and it's warming up. Anyway, please drive carefully, safely and considerately. Port Macquarie, mostly sunny, as is the forecast for Kempsey. They're looking at temperatures of 25 for Port, 26 for Kempsey. And the Coffs Harbour, partly cloudy, and a forecast maximum of 24 degrees. Now, the fire danger for the north coast is moderate, and it's moderate for the Greater Hunter, the New England and the Northern Slopes. And sun protection is recommended between 8:30 and 3 o'clock this afternoon, with that UV index predicted to reach 7, which is high. Now, the outlook for the weekend tomorrow is going to be another warm one. We're looking at forecast maximum of 29 degrees for Taree with an overnight minimum of 13 and a ditto for the coast, and sunny for the entire mid-north coast tomorrow. Now, Sunday there's a high chance of showers, most likely in the afternoon and evening, and the forecast is for showers increasing for Taree and our coastal centres. We're looking at overnight minimum of 16, forecast maximum of 21 for Taree and out on the coast. Forecast maximum of 21 with an overnight minimum of 15. And there is a chance of a thunderstorm inland in the afternoon and evening tomorrow. And not tomorrow, Sunday. Get it right. Tomorrow's going to be nice and sunny. Sunday is the day where we can have some rain. And more showers on Monday. We're looking at overnight minimum of 13. Forecast maximum of 19 for Taree. And out on the coast, a forecast maximum of 19 with an overnight minimum of 12. And a shower or two for the coast, and showers easing for Taree. And that brings us to the coastal waters forecast. And we did talk to Robin out there at the Foster Marine Rescue, who said that it was pretty good today, but you just have to be a bit careful crossing the bar and don't go out too far. And we're looking at, this is the Macquarie coastal waters forecast. It's our extended coast, running south from Smoky Cape all the way to Seal Rocks and 60 nautical miles in the direction of New Zealand. And up until midnight tonight, we're looking at northerly winds of 15 to 25 knots, with the seas 1 to 1.5 metres, increasing to 1 to 2 metres around midday on a southerly swell of around 1 metre, partly cloudy day out to sea. So that's up, forecast up until midnight tonight. Now tomorrow, the Bureau has issued a strong wind warning for Macquarie coastal waters, making it not so good for boating. And we're looking at northerly winds of 20 to 25 knots, reaching up to 30 knots offshore south of Crowdy Head in the late morning and early afternoon. The seas 1.5 to 2 metres tomorrow, with a southerly swell of below 1 metre and a sunny day out to sea. Now, that's for tomorrow. Now, Sunday, we're looking at north to northwesterly winds of 15 to 25 knots, shifting south to southeasterly during the morning. The sea is 1.5 to 2 metres on a north to northeasterly swell of below 1 metre inshore, increasing to 1 to 1.5 metres offshore during the morning. And we're looking at a cloudy day out to sea with an 80% chance of showers. And that's the forecast for land and water. Brings the time to 9.5 minutes past 7 o'clock. We've got Two Bob Raves coming up around 7:30 to let you know what's going on over the airwaves over the next few days. And then around 7:45, 7:45, we've got Manning Noseboard, a roundup of events happening in and around the neighbourhood for your perusal and possible participation. And then we've got another bulletin of news at 8 o'clock. We do have a gig guide, and that'll be at around 8:30. And hopefully we'll talk to our man, a CI man of the old highway, Martin Bridge, to find out what he's been picking up from passing traffic. And
That should be before the 9 o'clock news. Before we hand over to Steve Arena, Bronnie's got the day off, and she's got other things to prevent her coming in here. She's most regular, but got an important appointment, and Steve Arena will be in to present AM Music for you this morning, and that brings time to 10 3/4 minutes past, and I should stop talking. Tell you, I'm going to indulge myself. I did indulge myself last week with some Noise Shaper. This week, I'm going to indulge myself with an album that's been played at home that I'd forgotten about and how good it was. It's Nightmares on Wax versus Adrian Sherwood, and it's Inner Space Out of Dub. And we're going to hear three tracks, starting off with this opening track, This Is You Bliss. This is Adrian Sherwood.

You tuned to 2Bob Radio on FM 104.7 or via the 3Ws, and I'm Dr. Dub, and indulging myself again this morning with tracks from Adrian Sherwood's Inner Space Outer Dub and the moniker of Nightmares on Wax. We heard three tracks. The last one was called Positive Touch. Before that, On Purpose, and we start out with Bliss, and we're going to hear another one because it's a whistling tune, and that'll take us up to the raves. This one's called Flippin' Eck, and if you hate whistling, leave the room.

0: I did warn you about the whistling. That's Flippin' Eck, the third track from the album Inner Space Out of Dub from Adrian Sherwood on the Nightmares on Wax releases. Last part of my indulgence. Well, actually, it's not the only bit of indulgence that I have on Two Bob, and I'm Dr. Dub. Dishing up the rhythms to get the weekend off to a good start, and it's nice to have your company. And important message. And then it'll be the raves time. But I will tell you the time. It's coming up to 7:31.
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0: Certainly is, and Two Bob Radio is going out and about, and we'll be at the Old Bar Festival next weekend. The long weekend, and we'll be there on the Saturday and the Sunday, and Cam will be bringing you a live feed of the music on the main stage. The lineup for Saturday starts at 10 a.m. and includes Braden Perks, Bennett Brown, Sweet Heaps, Mick, as in uppercase M-I-K-K, Crisp, Gaia and Civic Video. And let's not forget the very appropriate headliner act on Saturday night, The Vans. And you have to get yourself down there because we never broadcast the headliner. Then on Sunday, October the 4th, the talent continues to shine from 11 a.m. with Luella DeVille, Out of Focus Band and Finajet, who happens to be the son of Xavier Rudd, as well as Sunday's headliner act, the McCready Brothers. And again, you'll need to get down there on Sunday afternoon to catch them. Cam will also be putting on his interviewer's hat as he chats with some of the incredibly talented artists taking the stage at the festival. Also, make sure to keep an eye out for our favourite field reporter, Shez, who will be chatting with stallholders, festival goers and interesting folk throughout the weekend. You can catch it all on 2 Bob next weekend, as we live stream on FM 104.7 or via the three W's, www.2bobradio.org.au. And just a reminder that we do love live music. And we do have a very, well, advanced notice. 17th of October at the Manning Valley Anglican College Hall from 6 p.m. to 9 p.m. Cam is bringing his youth show to the stage as 2 Bob Radio presents Hits of the Past live. And that's from 6 p.m. to 9 p.m. Now, we're well aware that 3 hours is a long time, but don't worry. You don't have to sit down for the 3 hours straight. You're encouraged to move around, or should we say groove around, sing along and dance along, where you can have a great time. The tickets are $20 each, available at the door. 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If you can't make it, don't worry, because the night will be recorded, and Cam will air the recordings over the first three Fridays of November, November the 6th, 13th and 20th, from 4 p.m. to 5 p.m. We're here on 2 Bob Radio. That's 2 Bob Radio presents Hits of the Past. Alrighty. And that brings us to the A-Music feature album that Steve Arena will be serving up for you this morning. Comes from Alicia Louise and the album Strike to Ignite, which came out this year. And you can hear that after 10 o'clock. And at 11 o'clock, Steve Arena hands over to Brian Wise for Off the Record. And then at midday, it's Midday Magazine with Noel from 12 till 2. And then at 2 o'clock, we get into our Friday Arvo Info Bites, starting off with The Fourth Estate, followed by Women on the Line, Lost in Science, and then Real World Gardener. And then today's edition of Hits of the Past with Cam, followed by Community Radio's National Current Affairs program, The Wire. And then Cam will be driving us home from 5:30 until 7, when we have Aussie Music Weekly, followed by Aussie Trove at 8. And then at 9 o'clock it's Babelfish with Joan. And then we join the Community Radio Network. Take us through overnight until the full quid tomorrow at 9 o'clock. And that brings us to the albums of the week. There are four this week. We have Lucy Wise with her new album called Salt. Martin Cilia with Surf Instrumentals, the album called Instrumania. We have Corey Legg and The Legacy with Leg to Stand On. And the Womack Sisters with a self-titled album from them. And we're going to hear three tracks from the Womack Sisters, old school R&B and soul. And first track we're going to hear is called If You Let. Sorry, we'll try that again. If I Let You from the Womack Sisters here on

0: Are you tuned to Two Bob Radio on FM 104.7 with me, Dr. Dub, and just one of our played three tracks from one of our albums of the week from the Womack Sisters. It's a self-titled album. It's old school R&B soul, and definitely in that that vein, isn't it? And we heard three tracks. That last one was called My Sisters and Me. Before that, You Went Away Too Long. And we start out with If I Let You. Oh, nice indeed. Very tasty. This is 2 Bob, 2 Bob Radio, that is, and broadcasting on FM 104.7 or via the three Ws. And it's nice to have your company wherever you are. I should say we're broadcasting from our studios in Tari Park, where currently it's 19.6 degrees on our way to a maximum of 27. All right, important message.
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And musical accompaniment this morning comes from Secret Masters, the instrumental side of their double album that they put out. The album called Words of Power Sound. 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But you can post it to us, PO Box 400, Taree 2430, or you can drop it into our studios during business hours. We're on the corner of Winter and Macquarie Streets here in Taree. Alrighty, we've got three sources of information. We've got the clipboard, the screen, the Barrington Coast What's On, and we've also got the Manning River Times. But we'll start off with the clipboard. And the first page on the clipboard, of course, is the markets. And we had the Thursday produce market here yesterday. And that's every Thursday from 7:30 a.m. to 12 p.m. And then on Friday, today, we have the Buller Dealer Farmers and Artisan Markets on. And that's on from 8 a.m. to 1 p.m. And then on Saturday, we have the Tuncurry Market from 8 a.m. to 1 p.m. And that's in John Wright Park. And we also have the Nabiac Farmers Market on. And that's at the Nabiac Showground from 8 a.m. to 12 noon. And then on Sunday, we have the Pacific Palms Market from 9 a.m. to 1 p.m. And we also have the Old Bar Market on from 8 a.m. to 1 p.m. And don't forget, of course, we've got the Bonnie Scottish Festival, the Bonnie Wingham Scottish Festival on tomorrow, a day of Scottish culture, music and entertainment. The Wingham Showgrounds from 9:30 a.m. The gates open at 8. And there'll be a gathering of clans, pipe and drum bands, Highland dancers, Celtic and market stalls, food vendors and more. And a new addition to the program is the Highland Strongman event, organised by the Highland Muscle Group and the Highland Rose Jacobite. Reenactment players are returning. The Wingham CWA Shortbread Competition is being held again and this year. And for more information, you go to the Bonnie Wingham Scottish Festival Facebook page to get more information. And that's on tomorrow. All right. Now, returning to the clipboard, I've told you about the... I was telling you about the Bonnie Wingham Scottish Festival. And the Cooler Creek Highlands will be bringing their beautiful Highland coos cattle. The Highland Dance with Enya from Newcastle will be demonstrating Highland dancing. The Highland Rose, the Jacobite Living History Group. And as well, we've got pipe bands from the Manning Valley Pipes and Drums, Port Macquarie Warhap RSL Pipes and Drums, the Coffs Coast Pipes and Drums, the City of Newcastle RSL Pipe Band, and the United Mine Workers Federation of Australia Pipe Band. So, a lot of Scottish bagpipes. Mm-hmm. And anyway, there's a very full day of attractions at the Wingham Showground tomorrow. Now, the Manning Valley Choral Society presents Inspired by Folk, 40 Years of Song. Now, that's on tomorrow at the Tuncurry Bowling Club from 2. And then on Sunday at the Flett Studio at the Manning Entertainment Centre from 2. And also at the Bonnie Scottish Wingham Festival. They're not there at the Bonnie Wingham Scottish Festival. It's just the notices on the same page. But, so Manning Valley Choral Society presenting Inspired by Folk, 40 Years of Song. Tomorrow at the Tuncurry Bowling Club from 2. And on Sunday at the Flett Studio, the Manning Entertainment Centre from 2. And just a reminder that it's breeding season for the koalas, so watch out, koalas about. And we have a new exhibition at the Manning Regional Art Gallery. It's The Story of Radiance. The Story of Hugh. It is. The Story of Way. It's called Radiance. Hugh, as in H-U-E. It's curated by Jesse Beard. It's transition from Sandra McMahon, character from Mrs. Shepherd, and Narama from Maddie Pittman. And
That's at the Manning Ridge Art Gallery, the exhibition opening today at 6 p.m. And the exhibition actually runs through until the 21st of November. So that's at the Manning Ridge Art Gallery. And don't forget, of course, the Birds of Australia exhibition, curated by the Manning Ridge Art Gallery, is on show at the Manning Entertainment Centre. And it's inspired by the work of John and Elizabeth Gould. So that's the current exhibitions. And we've got the Spring is Sprung exhibition at the Foster Gallery. And that finishes... When does that finish? Let's just have a look. It runs until the 25th of October. So we've got plenty of time to catch that one. We've also got... we've got the GeoQuest 48-hour adventure race, the ultimate test of your physical and mental limits. Sounds a bit too challenging for me. Anyway, that's on today at from 7:45 a.m. at Foster Surf Club in Beach Street, Foster. So what else have we got on? We've got the Manning Valley Pipes and Drums 50th anniversary celebration. And that's in Wingham, of course, at the Bonnie Scottish Festival. And Salty Sounds is on at Old Bar Tavern. We'll tell you more about that in the gig guide, which you can hear about 8:30 this morning. Aussie Arc Open Days resume, and you can tour the Aussie Arc Conservation Facility in Barrington Tops tomorrow from 10 a.m. And... also, the Cat Eye Wetlands are reopening after the flood damage from last year, and they'll be open for the school holidays, all right? And other school holidays activities, there's the Junior Learn to Sail program at Coomber Aquatic Club. And we've got Circus Arlo next Wednesday. The biggest event arrives in Foster for the Lakeside Tavern. And we've got Cirque Nouvelle returning there on next Wednesday at the Manning Entertainment Centre. And there's more Mountain Made Heritage Gold Mine tours starting on Wednesday. And if you want some more information, you check out the website. It's Barrington Coast, what's on. And we'll just have a quick squiz at the paper, see if we've missed anything. The Hannon Vale Open Gardens, that's not until October. And I think we've pretty much got it covered. But that Cirque Nouvelle returns to the Manning Entertainment Centre. That's on Wednesday. And inspired by folk, 40 Years of Song. I did tell you about that. It's on at the Beryl Flett Studio on Sunday and on Saturday. It's out at, where did I say it was? It was out at Tuncurry. The Tuncurry Bowling Club, yeah. And our very own Cameron Waugh is involved. It's under the musical direction of Paul McDonald, with Cameron Waugh as accompanist. The choir will take the audience on a musical journey through traditional and adapted folk songs, folk music and contemporary ballads from Australia and around the world. So Cameron, our very own Cameron, will be out there and about. That brings the time to... it's about 3.5 minutes away from news time, so we might just have... a little bit more instrumental music to take us up to the news. This is 2Bob, FM 104.7, or via the 3Ws. Nice to have your company on this Friday morning.

0: And at 5 and a half minutes past 8 o'clock, good morning, good morning, good morning. How are you all? Dr. Dub with you on this Friday. Dishing up the rhythms to get the weekend off to a good start. And one of my favourite topics is bleeding obvious. And we're a lot closer than when we started at 6 o'clock. Yes, indeed. And the sun's shining down here in Taree Park and we're in for a nice sunny day. Currently it's 20.4 degrees. On our way to a forecast maximum of 27. I wouldn't be surprised if we go over the 27 degree mark, but who knows? The Bureau's forecasting a mostly sunny day, a chance of fog inland early this morning. Well, there was a little bit of fog when I came in, and usually August for a nice sunny day, and looks like that's what's going to happen. It's just a slight chance of a shower about higher ground, near zero chance elsewhere. And the winds will be from a north to northeasterly direction of 20 to 30 kilometres per hour, becoming light in the late evening and daytime maximum temperatures between 22 to 28. And as I said, the forecast for Taree is a forecast maximum of 27. We're looking at a sunny day. Sunny out on the coast. That's that coastal strip from Seal Rocks north to Crowdy Head. And also a forecast maximum of 27 degrees. And for those of you heading up the highway, my usual rejoinder, and of course, it's school holiday time, well, last day of school, but there's quite a few people on the road already. And please drive carefully, safely and considerately and tune in on the way back, if you remember. And mostly sunny for Port Macquarie and Kempsey. Temperature-wise, Port expecting a maximum of 25, 26 for Kempsey. And further north, partly cloudy for Coffs Harbour. And they're expecting a maximum of 24 degrees. Now, the fire danger is moderate for the north coast, the Greater Hunter, the New England and the Northern Slopes. And sun protection is recommended between 8:30 this morning and 3 o'clock this afternoon, with that UV index predicted to reach 7, which is high. So it's probably going to go a little tad higher over the weekend. Anyway, weekend weather. Tomorrow, another sunny day. Overnight minimum of 13, forecast maximum of 29 for Taree and the coast. And Sunday, well, showers. Yeah, real change in the weather. Showers increasing for Taree and the coast. Overnight minimum of 16 for Taree and a forecast maximum of 21. And out on the coast, a forecast maximum of 21 with an overnight minimum of 15. And the showers should ease for Taree and the hinterland on Monday with an overnight minimum of 13, forecast maximum of 19. And just a shower or two on the coast on Monday with a forecast maximum of 19, overnight minimum of 12. Now, those of you contemplating putting the boat in or dangling a line, if you are putting the boat in for the first time, don't forget to do all the checks. You probably haven't used it for a while, so make sure you check your fuel and your battery and got all your life jackets and you got plenty of water, and then you'll be good to go. And we talked to Robin out there at Foster Marine Rescue this morning. He was standing in for Henry. And he reckoned today was a good day as long as you don't go too far out. And but tomorrow there is a strong wind warning, so maybe not as good. Anyway, this is what the Bureau of Meteorology had to issue at 4 a.m. this morning for our Macquarie coast. It's our extended coast running south from Smoky Cape all the way to Seal Rocks and 60 nautical miles in the direction of New Zealand. And up until midnight tonight, they were forecasting northerly winds of 15 to 25 knots with the seas 1 to 1.5 metres, increasing to 1 to 2 metres around midday on a southerly swell of around 1 metre. And we're looking at a partly cloudy day out to sea. Now, tomorrow, the Bureau has issued a strong wind warning for Macquarie coastal waters. And the winds will be from a northerly direction again of 20 to 25 knots, reaching up to 30 knots offshore south of Crowdy Head in the late morning and early afternoon, with the seas 1.5 to 2 metres on a southerly swell of about 1 metre. And a sunny day out to sea tomorrow. But Sunday, north to northwesterly winds of 15 to 25 knots. Again, shifting south to southeasterly during the morning, and that'll bring the temperatures down. And we're looking at 1.5 to 2 metre seas on a north to northeasterly swell of below 1 metre inshore, increasing to 1 to 1.5 metres offshore during the morning, and a cloudy day out to sea on Sunday with an 80% chance of showers. And that's the forecast for land and water. Brings the time to 10 minutes past 8 o'clock.
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0: And it keeps us moisturised here at 2 Bob, the Mount Seaview Spring Water. This is 2 Bob. I'm Dr. Dub, and here for the next 50 minutes or so, because if you're watching the clock, it's 11 minutes past 8 o'clock. And then after 9, Steve Arena will be in to present AM Music for Bronnie today. And his AM Music feature album? Good question. Good question. Let's see. I did read it out earlier on. Yes, it's Leisha Louise with Strike to Ignite. She sounds a bit like Bonnie Raitt and Susan Tedeschi. All right. Brand new song from Julian Belbashir, who has Moroccan roots and has been back and forth between Australia and Morocco recently, and has been doing some recording over there. He's got a new album coming out next year, and the first single off it is this one. It's called Mbara Meskiri, and you're hearing it on 2 Bob on FM 104.7 right now.

They're from Adelaide. They're called Dojo Rise, and that's If the Shoe Don't Fit. And before that, from Julian Bell-Bashir, a new tune from him. Julian is quite familiar with this.

0: an amazing percussionist. Mm-hmm. Anyway, the track we heard from Julian Bel-Bashir from his forthcoming album, coming out in 2027. The track was Embara Meskiri. All right, it's local artist time, but we've got a couple of messages first, and then we'll have a local artist track.
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0: Yes, indeed. And if you're a local artist, you don't have to be a rock god or a rock goddess. We'll happily play your music if it's original music. And today's original artist track comes from Kriya. And it's one that she put out quite a few years back called Off With Them Bully. And we're going to dedicate this for the Donald, all right? Anyway, local artist track from Kriya this morning, Off With Them Bully.

0: Well, you can post it to us. PO Box 400, Atari 2430. Or you could get somebody to drop it in for you during business hours. We're on the corner of Winter and Macquarie Streets. And you could drop it in or get somebody else to drop it in. 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
0: And this is 2 Bob. I'm Dr. Dub, here for another 30 minutes or so. If you're watching the clock, it's 29 minutes past 8 o'clock. And we've got the gig guy coming up in a tick or two. But to get us there, we're going to hear from the Happy Sufferer, better known as Tony Hughes from King Tide and Belly Dance, and used to be in the TV series, didn't he? Anyway, this is Frankie's song.

Yeah, that's our local artist track for this morning. It comes from Korea, and we dedicated that to the Donald. It's called Off With Them Bully. And if you're a local artist and making music, we would love to play it, but you've got to get it to us. And how can you do that?

0: And now it's time for Two Bob's Gig Guide.
1: Certainly is. And we've got the lineup for the Salty Sounds, the actual set times for tomorrow. Salty Sounds at the Old Bar Tavern from 1:55. We've got Braden Perks on. Then at 2:40, it's Corduroy. 3:25, it's Mick. Then the Prophylactics are on from 10 past 4. Luella DeVille is on from 4:55. Nana Klump is on at 5:40. The Cheeks are on at 6:30. Vanilla Gorilla is on at 7:30. And then the highlight, the Rubens, are on from 8:45. And just a reminder that Two Bob will be out there. This is next weekend, all right? Not this weekend, next week. Well, no, actually, what am I talking about? I've got to get my festivals, my Old Bar festivals right. Salty Sounds is on this weekend. And the Old Bar Festival is on next weekend. And that's where we'll be there. But there'll be a few of us out there at Salty Sounds tomorrow, I'm sure. But that's the lineup and the set times. So let's get back to the rest of the gig guide. And Phil McKnight is at Sport Isn't Done Curry from 6. Studio 8 is at Flow Bar Old Bar from 6:30. Hump Days is at Old Bar Tavern from 9. And Cover to Cover is at Manning River Hotel from 8:30. So that's the gigs on tonight. Now tomorrow, I told you about Salty Sounds. It's the Old Bar Tavern and gets underway from 1:50. The gates open, I think, about midday. Dirt Road Tribute are on at Sport Isn't Done Curry from 5:30. 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The Dirt Road Tribute, Richie Gudgeon and Kirsty Lee Akers are at the Coopernook Hotel tomorrow from 1. Rogue Waves are at Club West Taree from 7:30. Sunny Lua is at Flow Bar Old Bar from 6:30. And the TNR Band at the Manning River Hotel in Taree from 8:30. And Cheeky Three Way is at Halliday's Point Tavern. So that's the gigs on tomorrow. And on Sunday, we've got Brendan Twemlow at the Tanks Club Foster from 4:30. Rockabilly's at Sporty's and Curry from 4:30. Ian Sandico at the Manning River Hotel in Taree from 1. 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Ross Rupright at Coopernook Hotel from 1:30. Holly May is at the Harrington Hotel. And Alan Clark is at the Old Bar Tavern from 1. So that's the Two Bob Gig Guide. And we'll just check the screen to see if there's any that I've missed. Let's have a look. And we've got to go back. But anyway, I'll tell you, the Two Bob Gig Guide can be found on the Two Bob Facebook page. Yes, indeed. And it's always a good idea to check with the venue to make sure that the gig is on, all right? Because sometimes sometimes you have to pay. Sometimes you need to book. Maybe they might even have a courtesy bus. All right, now there's one that I missed. Sebastian Jones, Mazaragos is performing live at the Wharf Street Distillery tomorrow from 2:30 p.m. And Jonas Jost, the Ultimate Magic Show, is at the Manning Entertainment Center on Sunday. And the Gracie Jean Trio are at Old Bar on Sunday. Now, I think I read them out, didn't I? No, I read out High Sierra. So there's a bit of there's a bit of confusion here. And we need to clarify that, don't we? Right. And don't forget, of course, Inspired by Folk, 40 years of the Manning Valley Choral Society. And there's two performances. We've got, they're performing at the Beryl Jane Flett Studio on Sunday. And that's with our very own Cameron Waugh as the accompanist under the direction of Paul McDonald. And they're at Beryl Jane Flett Studio on Sunday at 2 p.m. But they're also at the Tuncurry Bowling Club tomorrow. So that's a couple of extras. All right. And we will check with Flow Bar to clarify who's playing there after they did announce that they wouldn't be having local artists playing there. But we'll check that one out for you. All right. Important message. And you want to know the time? Oh, it's flying. It's 8:37. All right. So if I work that, that's about, what's that? That's 23 minutes away from news time at 9 o'clock.
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La Fortuna is the name of the album from King Canoe and out of Melbourne, a whole lot of different people. And that album came out last year. That one was, that track featured Patu Powell on the vocals. All right, we're going to hear from Amaru Tribe, the from their Golden Roots album. The key players, Oscar Jimenez and Catherine Gaylor, have left town. They used to reside in Sydney. Then they moved to Melbourne. And when they were in Sydney, they had this band called Watusi. Then they moved to Melbourne and formed Amaru Tribe. And they released this album. And then they've hightailed it to Columbia for the birth of their baby. Anyway, we're going to hear the opening track, which you've heard a few times on Breakfast over the last 6 months, maybe 9 months. They were I was going to say dribbling out, but they were releasing songs that they'd put together and before they actually released the album. But anyway, this one is Somos Oros, and you're listening to 2Bob Radio on FM 104.7 or via the 3Ws with me, Dr. Dub, dishing up the rhythms to get the weekend off to a good start. We're just about done. Steve Arena's here to present AM Music for you after 9:00.

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0: I hope you're feeling all right. That was Bobby Alou with that track. All right. This is Two Bob. I'm Dr. Dub. About to hand over to Steve Marino. We'll try that again. Steve Arena. He's not a Marino. He's an arena. And important message. And then we'll talk to our man at Steel, man of the old highway, Martin Bridge. And time-wise, it's just after 6 minutes away from news time at 9 o'clock.
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0: All righty, that's the station you listen to, and I think we've got him on the line. You there, Martin?
2: Yeah, I'm here, Dr. Dub. How are you?
0: I'm pretty good. I'll just do the disclaimer.
2: I reckon it's a good idea, mate.
0: Opinions expressed by a man of steel, a man of the old highway, do not reflect those of the board of management, the presenters, the volunteers, or anybody associated with 2 Bob Radio. So what are people talking about?
2: Well, I'm talking about the weather and talking about the tragic drowning of that young Tongan family fella at Old Bar last Sunday. And he was working at the Wingham Abattoirs, and it sent shockwaves through his workmates there. He's apparently was a bit of a character. And anyways, a young family man, quite tragic drowning there out at Saltwater. Also, talking about the Wingham Pool, like I know you broke the news last week, but it's in the paper today, and it's been all over Facebook over the weekend and all this week. The $15 million from federal and state funding to fix the pool, and I think the council is scrambling to get their ducks in a line and start getting the estimates for it. People talking about footy fever, of course. It's the Knights have managed to make it into the preliminary final after knocking off Auckland. And, of course, it's the AFL, the Aussie Rules final. That's on this weekend. Funny thing about the NRL final is that there's not going to be any acts. There's not going to be any music. And no pre-show performances. Apparently Tones and I couldn't come to some agreement. Anyway, Peter Vlandy said, "Oh, we're just going to save the money and spend it on young footy." Well, anyway, there you go. Of course, the other people are talking about is the AI break into a Medicare records, and the AI bot went rogue and sort of managed to get into the Medicare records. But apparently, there's no personal data. It's all pretty safe. But it was all good timing for Ralbo, wasn't it? He's in New York.
0: Yes, he is, and he's pushing his line about we need to sort of have some controls over AI. And apparently we didn't find out till September, and it happened back in June or July.
2: Yeah, that's right. That's right. But anyway, very slow to get off the mark, the AI company, to let us know about it. Anyway, as I said, Albo's in New York. He's actually taking a selfie with Donald, and that was kind of a bit of a cringe factor. Anyway, the Donalds sort of laid out the red carpet for Xi Jinping, the Chinese boss, and they're having a few yakety yaks, and anyway, Donald's of course said he wants a deal with Iran, or he's going to obliterate him or get rid of him. I don't think he used the word obliterate, but anyway, cheap talk from Donald. Anyway, that's all going on in New York. Meanwhile, here, the coalition, they're going to scrap all the climate change and amelioration efforts of the government. They're going to wind back it all and go back to the coalition. And I don't know. I think they're
0: they've been blind to the fact that there's a national emergency, an international emergency. It's a global

This is the AM Music Show on 2 Bob Radio. My name is Steve, and we've got the weather. The weather for today on the mid-north coast, we've got a high over the Tasman Sea directing a northeasterly flow over the northern and eastern parts of the state during the next couple of days. So for the local area, this means mostly sunny, a slight chance of a shower on higher ground, and no chance of rain anywhere else. Winds north to northeasterly, 20 to 30 kilometres an hour, becoming light later in the day. Daytime maximums between 22 and 28. For Taree and Foster, the maximum is 27. The fire danger is moderate. Sun protection between 8:30 a.m. and 3 p.m. The UV index is expected to be high. Forecast for Saturday, fairly similar to today, north to northeasterly winds, 15 to 25 kilometres an hour. Overnight temperatures falling to 10 to 13 degrees and maximum daytime temperatures 24 to 31. In Taree and Foster, 29 degrees. So it'll be quite warm out there at the Old Bar Tavern tomorrow. Forecast for Sunday, high chance of showers, cloudy in the afternoon and evening. Chance of a thunderstorm inland in the afternoon and evening. Winds west to southwesterly, 15 to 20 kilometres an hour. Turning southerly, 20 to 30 kilometres an hour during the morning. Overnight temperatures falling between 11 and 16, with daytime temperatures reaching 19 to 24. We're going to hear another track from Don Walker, and it's called I Will Always Be With You.

Of the day, in the street outside,

That was a track from Don Walker's album Love Songs, and the title of the track was It Will Always Be You. Now we have a track from Tom Woodward, and it's called 20th Century Love Songs.

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1: 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My name is Steve, and we just heard a song from Tom Woodward, and it was called 12th Century Love Songs. We now have a track from Lydia Fairhall. I played it yesterday, but I'm going to play it again today, and it's called Heavy is the Ocean.

That was Lydia Fairhall with a track called Heavy is the Ocean. We now have a completely different tempo, and this is Fiona Boys from the album Blues Woman, and the track is Howling at Your Door.

That was Fiona Boys from the album Blues Woman, and the track was Howlin' at Your Door. We're going to hear another one from that album, and this one is called Got My Eye on You.

That was Fiona Boys from Blues Woman, and the track was I Got My Eye on You. 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My name is Steve, and it's time for the 2Bob Raves. Cam is bringing his youth show to the stage as 2Bob Radio presents Hits of the Past Live. It's on Saturday the 17th of October at the Manning Valley Anglican College School Hall from 6pm to 9pm. Come along, sing along, dance along, and you can have a great time. Tickets are $20 at the door. Children 16 years and under get in for free. 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The lineup on Saturday, October the 3rd, starts at 10am and includes Braden Perks, Bennett Brown, Sweet Heaps, Mick, Crisp, Gaia, and Civic Video. The headline act for Saturday night is The Vans. You have to get along to see them. On Sunday, the 4th of October, the talent continues to shine from 11am with Lula DeVille, Out of Focus Band and Finojet. As well, the Sunday headline act is the McCready Brothers. Make sure you keep an eye out for our favourite field reporter, Chez, who will be chatting with stall holders, festival goers and other interesting folk throughout the weekend. So if you turn up and look interesting, you might just get an interview. 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We love live music. The feature album for today is Licia Louise, Strike to Ignite, and we'll be listening to that album after the news at 10am. 2Bob albums of the week, Lucia Wise, Salt, Instrumania from Martin Cilia, the Womack Sisters with a self-titled album, and also Corey Legg and The Legacy. The album's called Leg to Stand On, and we have two tracks from that album, I Could Get Used to This and Leg to Stand On.

0: That was Corey Legg and the Legacy from the, that was the title track from the album Leg to Stand On. Now I'm going to play some more Fiona Boys, and it's Old Time Ways.
1: Seeing how I cut six bits, who going to pay it? Tone mix.

That was Ian Papworth with The Big C. We've got a change of pace now. One of my favourites, Kev Carmody, from the album Bloodlines. The track is Earth Mother. I haven't heard this track before, so we'll see how we go. But after Earth Mother, we'll hear one of my absolute favourites, and that's From Little Things, Big Things Grow.

0: There was a track from Kev Carmody, the album Bloodlines. The track was called Earth Mother, and it doesn't really start with silence at the end. That was my little mistake here. It's my third time on the radio, and I didn't press the right button. But here's another track from Kev Carmody, and this one is From Little Things, Big Things Grow.
1: Oh, well, let's get this in one, eh?
2: Yeah, yeah. Oh, we get it spot on.
1: 6, 5, 4, 3, 2, 1.